0: Good evening. This is Rick Kilo Kilo Zero, Charlie Oscar Papa, announcing the Colorado Emergency Reporting Net will air in 5 minutes at 6:30 p.m. This is a short-directed net where everyone's welcome to check in. Prior to the net opening for general check-ins, at this time I'm taking early check-ins only from CERN volunteer monitors and board members of the Colorado Connections, Inc. Monitors and board members, if you have business for the net, please indicate so when checking in. 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
1: 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This is November 0, Delta Mike Papa, Dave N0 DMP. 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

.NET Control acknowledges N0DMP Dave, AI0RC in Peyton, I remembered at that time RC, W0KID and KF0LWE Mike, all sounding great tonight. Additional early check-ins from only CERN monitors and COLCON board members, please call now.

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1: Good evening. This is the Colorado Emergency Reporting Net in conjunction with the Colorado Connection Repeaters Incorporated. We meet every evening at 6:30 p.m. for 15 minutes. We practice copying info needed to report emergency to 911, and we provide the organization for amateur radio operators to monitor the Colorado Connection statewide repeater network and answer emergency calls for help. My name is Rick, KK0COP. It's my honor to be tonight's net control. If there are stations needed to break in for emergencies, please say break in your call sign, and we'll suspend the net till your traffic is resolved. Pause for reset. These frequencies are now open for all general check-in. 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Barring any train pileups, after three callers have checked in, I'll pause to verify call signs, names, locations. I'll give a readability report and ask for verification that I copied everything right. This is the Colorado Emergency Reporting Net, inviting anyone, anywhere, to check in just for the count. 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
4: November 0, India, Oscar, Foxtrot, Bob in Colorado Springs, N0 IOF.
1: Okay, we got three, and they were clean. Thank you, everybody. Starting at the top of the list, I had November 1 EOJ. I did not get a name and location. Can you come back with that info?
2: Yep, apologize about that. It's Joel in Conifer, N1 EOJ.
1: Joel and Conifer, N1 EOJ, loud and clear tonight. Did I copy everything correctly?
2: Roger, roger. Affirmative. Thanks for running the net.
1: Thanks for checking in. Tom and Fountain, KF0TXC, full quieting. Sound great tonight, Tom. Did I get it all right?
5: Yes, sir, 100%. Thanks, Rick. Have a great evening.
1: Thank you for checking in, Tom. November 0, IOF, Bob in Colorado Springs. Again, loud and clear, sounding great. Did I copy everything correctly?
4: Yeah, you sure did. Thanks for running the net tonight in 7-3. Have a wonderful evening. November 0, India, Oscar, Foxtrot, I'll be clear.
1: Thanks for checking in, Bob. Folks, they did it like you're supposed to, one at a time, times three. Let's have another three. Call now.
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7: 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Alpha, Zero, Alpha, Zero, Alpha, Zero, Alpha, Zero, Alpha, Zero, Alpha, Zero, Alpha, Zero, Alpha, Zero, Alpha, Zero, Alpha, Zero, Alpha,

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0: Great call sign, Sheldon, NOXXS, Sheldon, Colorado Springs. Loud and clear when you're not doubling. Did I get it all right?
1: That's affirmative. 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
0: Thank you for checking in, Sheldon. And whoever doubled with Sheldon, I think there was just one of you, please come back with all your info. I didn't copy anything.
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0: AF Zero AS, Dave in Evergreen. 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Did I copy it all correctly, Dave?
2: 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Thanks for you. 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
3: 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KF0, IPD.
4: KP0, TVH. Kilo, Papa, Zero, Tango, Victor, Hotel. Ed, and Hanuma.
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0: Okay, we have a perfect three and three familiar ones to boot. First up, my friend Kevin, KF Zero IPD in Thornton. Kevin, loud and clear tonight. Did I copy everything correct?
3: Yes, sir. Thank you for doing what you're doing on the net. You are 100% KF0YPD.
0: Thank you, Kevin. And next, just down the road, Ed, KB0TVH, Ed in Longmont. Ed, did I copy it all correctly?
4: Sure enough, Ed. Thanks for what you do. KB0TVH, back to you.
0: And finally, our friend Joe down in Colorado Springs, KE0TPW. Did I copy your great signal and everything correctly, Joe?
6: As always, Rick, great copy. Have a good evening, sir. This is KE0TPW.
0: And I'll take three more callers right now. Three more, please call.
7: November, Zero, Romeo, Juliet, November, Rob, Portable, on the Palmer Divide, N0, RJG.
0: Okay, I had a double there. Let's take what I was able to pick up. I copied November something, Romeo, Juliet, Delta, Rob on Portable and the Palmer Divide. Rob, can you fill in the gaps on the call sign for me?
7: It is November 0, Romeo, Juliet, call. Rob on the Palmer Divide, that's correct, and 0, RJ.
0: Okay, you got a very scratchy, difficult-to-hear signal, Rob, but I think I copied November 0, Romeo Juliet Gulf. Is that correct?
7: That is correct. And 0, RJG, back to that.
0: Okay, Rob, if you had an emergency, you'd be able to get help for sure. And doubling with Rob, I copied a zero.

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1: Dot, C as in Charlie, O Oscar, Dash, C Charlie, E Echo, R Romeo, N November.org. 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And we'll take another round of three. Please call now.
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0: Okay, I got our three. I only got one that I copied, KI-501A, Jason and Aurora. Very good signal, Jason, that I copied all correctly.
1: Oh, you sure did. Thanks for doing the net tonight. This is KI-501A, back to net control.
0: Then I had KE-5EH. I did not get a name or location. There's a bit of a hum in the background, and your voice was a little low. Your audio was a little low. Can I have confirmation of the email name and location, please?
2: Hello, Echo 5, Bravo Hotel, Ron Intelligence 5.
0: Okay, correction on the call sign, KE5BH, Bravo Hotel, and it sounded like John in Middleton, must be Littleton. Again, very low audio and a lot of hiss in the background. Did I get all the info correct that time?
2: It's Ron in Middleton, and I'll work on the audio.
0: Okay, that was better. Ron with an R, copied. Thanks for checking in. And the third station that called was pure static, couldn't hold the repeater. I couldn't copy anything but an occasional squelch break. Can you up your power and try it again, please?

0: Okay. Hearing nothing, we got time for to sneak in three more real quick. Please call out.
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0: Well, KF0, PKE. Nobody else wanted to join, so I'll take yours. I think you said the name Edward in Fort Collins. Did I get that correct?
1: Yeah, that's correct. Let me correct the call sign. It's Kilo Foxtrot 0, Tango Kilo Delta. Over.

0: Well, that helps quite a bit. That's why we asked for ITU phonetics. Kilo Foxtrot Zero Tango Kilo. What did I just? I wrote over what I had and it doesn't look good. Come back one more time with the suffix, please. My mistake, Edward.
1: Tango Kilo Delta. And you're doing a great job. Don't worry. Over.
0: Well, you're very kind. Thanks, Edward. KF0TKD, Edward in Fort Collins. I think I got it all correct. Can you verify that?
1: That's correct. I don't have to go inside the house now. It's about ready to rain here in Fort Collins. Over.
0: Well, take shelter for sure. Time to shut down the net, folks. I'd like to thank each of you for participating tonight. Remember, the Colorado Traffic Net meets on these frequencies tonight and most every night at 7 p.m. We do thank the Colorado Connection repeaters for the use of this wonderful statewide repeater system. It's summertime. They need our money to make all the repairs to the repeaters they can get to. Please go to their website, www.colcon.org. Thanks again, everyone. Let's see. That's it. Thanks, everyone. And KK0COP now returns these frequencies for normal use. Good night, everybody.

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1: 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Go ahead, Lucas.
0: How is my signal up here? I had some, maybe, I don't know, there might be something going on with my repeater up here.
1: Well, there is quite a bit of hiss in the background, and your audio is a little soft, but I turned it up a little and heard you just fine. I'd say the biggest quality issue is the hiss in the background.
0: Fair enough. That might be something I can fix. I'll have to check in on that. But thank you for the radio show.
1: Well, any improvement would be much appreciated. I know that Leadville repeater is not easy to get to, and I think it's solar operated, so appreciate any work you can do. Thanks. KK0COP, clear.
0: Yeah, I think we're going to try and do some work on that here in a couple of days, a week or so, I don't know. I've been talking to Doug, so we'll figure that out. Regardless, 73 and 29, GRG.

0: in 0 KMO, KF 0 IPD. How are you doing tonight, Jeremiah?
1: Might actually be going a little bit better after work, but it's going. So, anyways, I'm heading downtown right now. How is the evening going for you? I'm trying out a case on my HT here as I'm going along. How is it sounding?
0: Well, I've got a few odd clicks, pops, you might say, that I'm hearing, but you sound very intelligible. It was hard to determine it was an HT until you said something. And like I say, then when I pay attention to it, I can hear it click and pop a little bit.
1: That might be due to the fact that I'm actually on HT, well, mobile, actually, and transmitting. So this is actually working out pretty well. I really am enjoying this new minimalistic setup and going forward from there with it. Yeah, we'll get a radio in this car eventually. Hope the night's gone well. IPD, thank you for the feedback. Appreciate that. Up to anything new, exciting? HF, how's the GMRS side of things going?
0: Oh, they're staying crazy over there on GMRS side. You know, we have a few bad actors every now and then, but it hasn't been too bad. And for the most part, I've just been doing onesie or twosie things on my little Hummer project, and it's starting to fall together.
1: Yeah, I've been kind of doing the one busy thing. I was hoping to do some scheduling tonight, but scheduling is going to have to wait for some other things. I'm ready to schedule. I think mid-July to mid-August, I think I'm going to do kind of like an antenna building, you know, design, some sort of antenna course will be fun, right? How to build a bell and how to, you know, maybe 3, 4, 5 classes tops, we get together, do something. In preparation for the upcoming September, the Castle Rock Repeater Group, I'm getting ready to push out the idea of a Go Box Build Challenge. So during the summer, you will be building, you'll meet 3 times during the summer. You'll meet 4 times in total, so you can get progress, to let people know who's on your team, as I drip content for it as well. So looking forward to doing some of this as well. This is kind of on my project, and right now field day is my focus.
0: Well, that's cool. Well, I know there's a field day up and coming. I was talking to, I don't remember his name, but I was talking to him about the Bark Fest coming up on the 27th and the 28th, and I'm thinking of going up and paying them a visit and seeing what they got going on up there. And I think Doug's got something going on as well up around there in the Longmont area. So I might just travel a couple of different places and go see what everybody's got.
1: Forgot. The other thing I'm doing is I'll be giving some seminars out in Grand Junction on Father's Day weekend. So I'll be heading out there to do some seminars. Looking forward to doing some of that, too.
0: Well, that sounds good. Part of your preparedness training for people?

0: Yeah, it's the Pikes and Peaks Prepper Expo. The wife and I have now committed two of the partner businesses in the organization to sit down and start heading out to different areas to support. Well, the Castle Rock Repeater Group will be supported for one. Of course, ColeCon by nature because of the PrepperNet. My wife's fiber business, and then, of course, the preparedness business as well. So, yes, all of it kind of blends together. But, again, it's good representation for everything throughout the state. And then, what was it, Rapid City, North Dakota, I think is where we're going to in October, and Montana.
1: That'll be a fun little road trip. All right, well, I see we've got about 3 minutes up before the traffic net hits, so we better clear the repeater. Good to talk to you. Need anything else later on, just give me a shout-out. I should be in earshot of the repeater for a bit. KF0 IPD.

KF0IPD and 0KMO 73. Have a wonderful day. And I will be listening and making room for the net. What, coming up here in about 3 minutes? Awesome. Have a wonderful night. Watch these.

0: Okay. Good evening, Colorado. This is Leslie, WA3QRW. I'll be at control station for KZNTS. Caller section tracking over again at 7 p.m. Need you to call our connection. Make a quick call prior to that. Please do so now. The control standing by. Do I have you monitor this this evening, over?
1: This is Ashley, KF0RTD. I'll be the CERN monitor for this evening.
0: Good evening, Ashley. Thank you for being here. This is the CERN monitor, KF0RTD. Then at the top of the hour, WA3 Keller standing by.

Calling Conversation TrackNet. This is Whiskey Alpha 3, Quebec Limo Whiskey, WA3QRW. I'm the control for K0NTS. This is a direct NTS section traffic net. The purpose of this is formal written and legal third-party traffic were allowed by law. We meet to practice for emergencies on the Colorado connection daily, and it's not maintained direct liaison with the entire traffic system. Is there an emergency, priority, welfare, time-sensitive, or certified traffic for the net, Deborah?

0: 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Make control in our cargo stations with traffic. 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

0: 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Over.
1: Yes, WZRU, I list the following routine traffic. I have one for Grand Junction, one for Centennial, two for Colorado Springs, one for, if I pronounce it right, Niwot, Colorado, and one for Luck, Buey, Colorado. Over.
0: All righty, Grand Junction, Centennial, Colorado Springs, Niwot, and Luck, Buey. Any stations on frequency that can handle any of that traffic? Over.

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1: Good evening, thank you very much. 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
0: Roger that, break. W0EER, KD0KQI, go with traffic, over.
2: This is W0EER, first traffic for Colorado Springs. Number two, routine, Hotel X-Ray Golf, call sign Kilo Kilo 4, Lima Golf Zero, I say Kilo Kilo 4, Lima Golf Zulu, figures 1-1, Berkeley, I spell Bravo Echo Romeo Kilo Echo Lima Echo Yank. Springs, I spell S, Sierra, Papa, Romeo, India, November, Golf, Sierra. I spell Whiskey, Victor, May, figures May 25, break for two.
0: I need to call sign again, over again. I just want to confirm. Is it Kilo, Kilo 4, Lima, Golf, Zulu, over?
2: That's affirmative, over.
0: Go with two, over.
2: Jonathan, I spelled Juliet, Oscar, November, Alpha, Tango, Hotel, Alpha, November, Cotton, I spell Charlie, Oscar, Tango, Tango, Echo, November, amateur call, Alpha, Golf, Five, Hotel, Victor, address figures, 6693. 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
2: Great conversation. I spell Charlie Oscar November, Victor Echo Romeo, Sierra Alpha Tango, India Oscar November. At, I spell Alpha Tango, Toll Bridge, X-ray, C, I spell Sierra Echo Echo. 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
0: To confirm, great conversation at Toll Bridge, X-ray, see you on the air. Is that confirmed, over?
2: Affirmative.
0: Roger, let's go with signature, over.
2: Signature is Joshua. I spell Juliet Oscar Sierra, Hotel Uniform Alpha, Walton, I spell Whiskey Alpha Lima Tango Oscar November, amateur call, Kilo Kilo 4, Lima Golf Zulu, and no more.
0: Solid copy on message number two, go with second message, over.
2: Number 5307, Romeo, Hotel X-Ray Golf, amateur call, Kilo 4, November Whiskey X-Ray, number 2, or I spell 2-4, Sanford, I spell Sierra Alpha November Delta Foxtrot Oscar Romeo Delta. I spell November Sierra May 30. Ethan, I spell Echo Tango Hotel Alpha November. Preebie, I spell Papa, Romeo, India, Echo, Bravo, Echo. 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Pause. Colorado Springs, Colorado, zip figures 80908, phone figures 719-388-8833. I say again, 719-388-8833. 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
0: Is there any address with this? I just have Colorado Springs, Colorado, and the zip figure. Is there any address with this? Over.
2: I am very sorry about that. Address is 11053 Tranquil. I spell Tango Alpha. I say again. I spell Tango Romeo Alpha November Quebec Uniform India Lima. Water, I spell W-A, Whiskey Alpha Tango Echo Romeo, I spell Delta Romeo. Over.
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0: Yeah, you should spell it out, because I don't have this particular text from this station. Over.
2: I say, welcome, Whiskey Echo Lima Charlie Oscar Mike Echo. 2, I spell Tanger Oscar. The, I spell Tango Echo, Tango Hotel Echo. Wonderful, I spell Whiskey Oscar November Delta Echo Romeo Foxtrot Uniform Lima. World, I spell W-O Whiskey Oscar Romeo Lima Delta. Of, I spell Oscar Foxtrot. I spell amateur Alpha Mike Alpha. Alpha Tango Echo Uniform Romeo Radio X-ray. May, I spell Mike Alpha Yankee. U, I spell Yankee Oscar Uniform. Enjoy all that this great hobby has to offer, and have fun. 73. Pause.

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0: Glenn, I spell. Golf, Lima, Echo, November, November. 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
0: I say again, Victor, Echo, 1, Alpha, Alpha, Charlie, over.
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0: I thank you all very much for getting those two pieces moved. This is KZYNTS, caller at section talking with WA3KO Snake Control. They're still holding inbound traffic for Grand Junction, Centennial, Niwot, and Lock Bowie. Any stations on frequency that can handle that traffic, over?
1: Kilo Romeo 4, Kilo November X-ray, I can take the Centennial traffic.
0: Hi, Kilo Romeo 4, Kilo November X-ray, call Whiskey 0 Echo Echo Romeo, pick up the Centennial traffic, over.

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1: This is W0ER. You're a little scratchy. I want to get your call correctly. I have KR4, and I missed the static on the other call.
0: KR4KNX. 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

0: number 361 Romeo Hotel X-Ray Golf, call sign Kilo Zero Sierra November, figures 2-3. Missia Ola, I spell Mike, India, Sierra, Sierra, Oscar, Uniform, Lima, Alpha. Missiola, I spell Mike, Tango, June 2nd. Donald Weiss, I spell Delta, Oscar, November, Alpha, Lima, Delta, Whiskey, Echo, India, Sierra, Sierra, call sign, amateur call sign, Kilo, Zero, Foxtrot, X-ray. Address figures, 6905, I spell Sierra, I spell Penrose, Papa, Echo, November, Romeo, Oscar, Sierra, Echo, I spell Charlie, Tango. Centennial, Colorado, zip figures 80122. Phone figures 303-917-21339. Pause. I have an email at the address. I spell Kilo Zero Foxtrot X-ray at, I spell Alpha Tango, Yahoo, I spell Yankee Alpha Hotel Oscar Oscar, dot, I spell Delta Oscar Tango, com, I spell Charlie Oscar Mike. Break for a text and fills to...
1: Over text.
0: Thanks. Four, I spell Foxtrot Oscar Romeo. Contacting me, I spell Mike Echo. On, I spell Oscar November. Figures 20. Meters, I spell Mike, Echo, Tango, Echo, Echo, Sierra, X-ray. Park, I spell Papa, Alpha, Romeo, Kilo. Figures 1, 2, 8, 7, 8. On, I spell Oscar, November. Mixed group, Mike, Alpha, Yankee. Figure 2-5 X-ray. I hope we can do it again soon. 7-3. I'll read that over again. Thanks for contacting me on 20 meters X-ray. Park 1-2-8-7-8 on May 25th, X-ray. I hope we can do it again soon, 73. Break for signature.
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3: 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This is K0NTS with WA3 Cosmic Control, Colorado Section Traffic Net. Nestor holding inbound traffic for Grand Junction, Niwot, and Lock Bowie. Grand Junction, Niwot, and Lock Bowie. Any stations that can handle that traffic, please call now, Everett.

0: Ralphus this evening in Grand Junction. All right, so far we moved traffic. We're still holding bound for Grand Junction, Niwot, and Lock Buoy. But at this time, also taking check-ins from traffic handlers. Traffic handlers only at this time, over.
1: Good evening, Leslie. This is November 0, Delta Mike Papa, Dave, N0, DMP, over.
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3: 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November 0, X-ray, Golf Alpha, Will, Fox, all those things, no traffic, on, in our Nevada, no traffic.
0: Okay. Had a good group there, N0 DMP, K0 BPN, Jeff, thank you for checking in, I haven't heard you in a while. 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Any additional traffic handlers only at this time, over.
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0: good evening, break. Signal is very noisy this evening. KF0RWX, there might be propagation. All right, have you checked in? Any additional stations ever? All right, Ned is still holding inbound traffic for Grand Junction, Niwot, and Lock Buoy. And these stations that can handle Grand Junction, Niwot, or Lock Buoy. Call now, over.
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0: Okay, James and Grand Junction, Kilo, Bravo, Zero, Sierra, X-ray, Oscar, was that?
5: Affirmative, I'm in Grand Junction, I'm out of practice, but can I handle some traffic for you, sir?
0: Well, you may handle all the traffic from Grand Junction you want, since Ralph isn't here. Thank you very much. I'll call W0EER, Whiskey 0, Echo Echo Romeo. He's holding traffic for Grand, and give him a call. Pick up that traffic for Grand, over.
5: 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This is Kilo Bravo 0, Sierra Tier Oscar, James Grand Junction. I'll grab a pen, a piece of paper, and I'll be ready to handle with your traffic. Stand by a moment, please.

0: Kilo Bravo Zero Sierra Charlie, I'm ready to copy.
1: Yeah, that's W0 EDR. I've got Kilo Bravo Oscar, and you're kind of running the last. I have Sierra. Go, give me your last three on that call, please.
0: I'm running a little fast. Sorry about that. I've got a little anxious. It's Kilo Bravo numeral 0, Sierra X-ray Oscar. I repeat, Kilo Bravo numeral 0, Sierra X-ray Oscar. James, common spelling, Grand Junction.
1: Okay, I'm going to go slow for you. The message number is 362. Romeo for routine. And the handling is Hotel X-ray Golf. It's from Kilo Zero Sierra November. Check number is 23. Mizola, I spell Mike, India, Sierra, Sierra, Oscar, Uniform, Lima, Alpha, Mizola. I spell Mike, Tango, June, 2. Break for fills or 2.
0: Hey, this is what I have so far. I'm a little out of practice, but I've handled traffic before. I have traffic number 362, Romeo for routine, 3 golf. How copy so far?
1: After Romeo, it's Hotel X-ray Golf. Over.
0: Percent copy. I have from Kilo Zero is at Sierra X-ray November. I dropped my mic at one point and I was a little flopping around. 23 Missoula, Mike Tango, Juliet Uniform November, numero 2. How copy?
1: 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Over.
0: Kilo Zero. 100% copy.
1: Okay, I'm going to go slow on the two. It's Steven. I spell Sierra, Tango, Echo, Papa, Hotel, Echo, November. Steven. Carter. I spell Charlie, Alpha, Romeo, Tango, Echo, Romeo. Carter. Amateur call. Kilo. Zero. Golf. Uniform. Zulu. His address figures are 727 Woodridge. I spell Whiskey Oscar Oscar Delta Romeo India Delta Golf Echo Woodridge Court. I spell Charlie Tango. Pause.
0: I think I have Kilo Numero 0, Golf, Uniform, Zulu, Space, and it's 7 numbers follow, 727, Space, Whiskey, Oscar, Oscar, Delta, Romeo, India, Delta, Golf, Echo, Space, Charlie, Tango, how copy? This is KB0XXL.
1: 08.
2: All right, you guys keep doubling with each other. The proper procedure is break over, and then use the pro word over to turn back to the other person. KB0SXO, go ahead and confirm to Ron that you've got that so far, over.
0: That, as I stated, out of practice, it's been a long time. I'll give a feel again. I have call sign is Kilo numeral 0, Golf, Uniform Zulu, space, 727, space, Whiskey, Oscar, Delta, Romeo, India, Delta, Golf, Echo, space, Charlie Tango. Back to you, over.
1: Yes, I think you said it, but I didn't hear the Stephen. Stephen Carter is the person. Sierra Tango Echo Papa Hotel Echo November Break.
0: That's affirmative. I had 100% copy. Sorry about that. I missed that because I had 100% copy on that. I think I know this person if it's who I think it is.
1: Okay, I now have an email address as follows: Kilo Zero Golf Uniform Zulu at, I spell Alpha Tango, I spell Sierra Tango Echo Victor Echo Alpha November Delta, Golf, Echo, Oscar, Romeo, Golf, India, Alpha, Steve and Georgia, dot, I spell, Delta, Oscar, Tango, I spell, November, Echo, Tango. Break for fills or and text.
0: Okay, passing station F at Stephen. I have 100% copy. The rest of it went a little fast and I got lost. Can you go with Phil after the name Stephen? Sierra Tango Echo Victor Echo Alpha November after that, please, Phil.
1: I say again, all after Stephen. It's Delta, Golf, Echo, Oscar, Romeo, Golf, India, Alpha. Dot, I spell Delta, Oscar, Tango. Net, I spell November, Echo, Tango. Right?
0: Hey, so we have Delta, Georgia, dgeorgia.net. Is that 100% copy?
1: Okay, I'll give you that line that in reading speed. It's Kilo Zero Golf Uniform Zero at StephenandGeorgia.net.
0: And Georgia.net. Affirmative. I have it. StephenandGeorgia.net. I have it now. Back to you, handler. I'm back to you.
1: Okay, text
2: Ron,
1: the following.
2: Did you not also?
1: Thanks.
2: Ron, did you not also have a telephone
1: number of Alpha November Kilo Sierra? 4, I spell Foxtrot Oscar Romeo. Contacting me on figures 2.0 meters X-ray Papa Alpha Romeo Kilo Park figures 1.2.8.7.8 on May 25 X-ray 1. Break.
0: Need a field, stand by. I have my bell's ringing. It's my wife from the store. I will get a bill after the email address. I will be back in 2 minutes. KB0SXO. Back to you for a moment.
2: Hey, Ron.
1: This is W0EER.
2: Ron, did you not have a phone number in the 2 line over?
1: Yes, I did.
2: Okay, you were doubling with him there when you guys were not using proper pro words to move the traffic, move back and forth in the conversation. So please give him that phone number. Thank you much, Ever.
1: I do that. W0EER.
2: And we are going to soon be bumping into another net here, so we've got to move this along a little bit here. WA3 Calgary for the Colorado section traffic at KZO NTS.
0: KB0SXO BUL, I'm back.
1: Okay, very quickly, in the 2 area, I have some phone figures for you. 970-625-1108. And you asked for the email address. I'll go very quickly. It's K0GolfUniformZulu@, I spell Alpha Tango, StephenAndGeorgia.net. And it's thanks for contacting me on 20 meters, X-Ray Park, 12878 on May 25, X1.
2: All right, Ron, you got to go through that text slowly for him, please.
1: This is W0.
0: Well, I'm good at 20 meters,
1: zero,
0: I think.
1: Yes.
0: We can go after 20
1: go
0: meters. Just give me a feel after 20 meters, I think I'm good. I am real. You are running a little too fast for me. I'm very out of practice.
1: 4, I spell Foxtrot Oscar Romeo. Contacting Charlie Oscar November. Tango Alpha Charlie Tango India November Golf. Me on figures 20 meters. Mike Echo Tango Echo Romeo Sierra X-ray Park. I spell Carl. Papa Alpha Romeo Kilo. Figures 12878 on May 25 X-ray 1.
0: So it's 1278.1, is that correct?
1: That is affirmative. 1278. That's the 20 meters X-ray park, 1278 on May 25, X1.
0: I have 100% copy. Is there anything else I need at this time? Otherwise, I'll let you guys go, and I'll go ahead and pass this in a few minutes.
1: Okay, I'm going to go very quickly. It's hope we can do it again soon, 73. Hope we can do it again soon, 73. Break. And the signature is Tango Oscar Mike Kilo 0 Sierra November and no more.
0: The call, that's the only thing I need. Repeat it phonetically, please. I'll catch it this time.
1: It's Kilo 0 Sierra November.
0: That copy, yeah, you just got a little ahead of me while I was writing. 100% copy. This is KB0SXO. Back to you guys. Back to you, NetControl. Thank you.
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0: 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Thanks to Colorado Connection System and statewide link computers for hosting ZBeams Net. The Colorado Connection relies on large support for its operations. 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This is KZONTS with WA3 Kilo Division and Control, closing Colorado Section Tracking Net Return System to normal operation at 7:40 local mountain time or 0140 UTC. 7-3, good evening, and we need to clear the frequency. There's another net coming.
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1: Just wanted to double check that message for Grand Junction was the same as the one I picked up for Centennial. Park mix numbers 12878.
2: That's for me, 12878.
1: Copy, 12878. Thank you, 73.
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This is Ashley, KF0RTD, monitoring COLCON to the Colorado Emergency Reporting Network to answer any emergency calls when 911 is not available. KF0RTD.

Okay, top of the hour. Let's go ahead and begin. Good evening, everyone, and welcome to the Colorado Connection Thursday Night Net. The info on that meeting each and every Thursday evening around 8 p.m. local time. The net has two purposes. The first one is a general checkout of the Colorado Connection system of repeaters. We do that by asking for check-ins from each repeater. That's a tall order, but it's always nice to see who we can hear, especially with some of the more remote repeater sites. And the second purpose is just an informal get-together of all the system users, and we center that around our infamous question of the week. The Colorado Connection repeater system is open for the use to all licensed amateurs. We take that seriously. It means if you have a license to use two meters and to use good operating practice, you're more than welcome to use the repeater system. It is truly that simple. When we do get to check-ins, I always like to extend a special invite to any visitors or new hams, because it's always nice to hear some new call signs. But before you go any further, is there any emergency or priority traffic? If so, please call now.

Okay, always glad to know the answer to that. And Ashley, glad you're out there in case somebody does. My name is Will, Whiskey India Lima Lima, and my call sign is November Zero, X-Ray Golf Alpha. I'm now located in Colorado Springs and using the 130 machine. And I'll be your net control for this evening. And for this week's programming note, actually back on the Colorado Springs machine again. I forgot to charge my HT ahead of the net, so don't think it'll last. So going back to the reliable standby.

The Colorado Connection Repeater System currently consists of about 18 repeaters throughout the entire state of Colorado, and all these repeaters are linked together. What they allow you to do with your mobile or AC rig or whatever you happen to have is talk to almost anyone anywhere in the state. All you need to do is reach the nearest repeater, and your signal gets relayed on the other 17 repeaters throughout the state. And similarly, anybody on one of those other 17 repeaters, or yours for that matter, if they respond to you, it all gets echoed back to all those other repeaters, including yours. So just key up, talk to your local repeater, and everything gets connected statewide. Very cool and very simple. Those are a bit of extra patience, though. In particular, if you feel it's your turn to talk next in a conversation, do let the system, quote-unquote, rest for a couple seconds between transmissions. The repeaters don't need to rest, but what it does do is allow anyone anywhere to break in if they need to. And since the primary purpose of any repeater system is handling emergency and priority traffic, we want to make sure people can do that.

do have an 88.5 hertz input tone on all repeaters. That tone is not there to keep people out. We try to make it as wide as known as you can. What it is there for is to keep noise out. If you have a repeater system this big, you don't want any noise anywhere for junking the entire system. And now we can officially say lightning season has started. There's a reason for that tone. Lightning doesn't have a 88.5 hertz tone, fortunately. In the unlikely event that you have some noise on your receive side, most repeaters also have a 123 hertz output tone. Not likely you need that, but if you do, that is also handy to have. And finally, unlike the FCC suggested 3-minute timeout for repeaters, some repeaters have a 2-minute timeout. So if you are long-winded, again, just be advised, 2 minutes.

If you have not visited our website recently, we suggest you do so. It is www.colcon.org. It's Charlie Oscar Lima, charlieoscarnovember.org. On that, you find system stays. We try and keep that fairly current. Things do hiccup for more than about half a day. We try and get it updated. Shorten that, probably a little bit crazy. But in addition to repeater status, also have things like repeater coverage maps, which are also handy. Best practices, if you're interested in NET, kind of how NETs work, and the best practices of those NETs as well. And as you have the general information about the system. Also, if you'd like to donate via PayPal, a link to do that is on the website, as well as the address in case it's a donation that needs mailing.

The Colorado Connection is financed by voluntary contributions, and yous are appreciated and encouraged. As once again, we're serious for another club in the regular sense. We don't even have the concept of members or non-members. It is truly an open repeater system. Like any system, does take amount of support from the users to keep things going. And by charter for us, that support is entirely voluntary. And outside of USNet, controllers encouraging a volunteer, we keep that picture low-key as possible. Important, but low-key. Support and assisting we have in many ways. Donations of money or equipment are always handy. I can pay for things like rent, insurance, electricity bills, those kinds of things. But certainly not the only method of supporting the system. Donations of equipment are appreciated. If it's repeater equipment used directly, great. Even if it's not repeater equipment, or maybe not ham radio equipment, if there's something a bit unusual, we can either take to eBay or Hamfest in exchange for the green stuff. Just let one of the contacts on the website know, and if there's something we can't take, we will gladly do so. There's also donations of time and talent. Kind of getting into maintenance season here pretty soon. During the fall, winter, and spring, can't do it because most repeaters are not affordably accessible. But during summer, hopefully you can. They're a bit difficult to schedule just given weather, equipment, delays, all those kinds of things. But if something does work out, those are awful nice to go on those work parties.

you have a donation that's best sent through the mail, we're just going to do correspondence the old-fashioned mail. The address for you in just a second. I'll give you time to get a pen and paper. Again, we kind of did change. We no longer have the P.O. Box. In fact, today we actually returned the keys for the P.O. Box, so it's now official. Can't get to the P.O. Box tomorrow, but we do have the forwarding, so if somebody messes up, still get the email, or get the mail at least, which is pretty good. But anyway, the address is now a direct mail address. P.O. Box is $200 a year, a bit expensive. And so it's direct to the treasurer, which is Colorado Connection, Repeaters, Inc., 7104 Lilac Place, Lilac like the flower, and then Colorado Springs, Colorado, 80920. Happy to repeat that address anytime during the net if you need it. The address, like I said, is on the website as well. And not quite yet, but hopefully pretty soon people start getting memorized and I can tell it to on the air as well.

Okay, only announcement I have queued up is still quite a result, but if not on the calendar, you do want to put the Pikes Peak Radio Amateur Association Ham Radio Mega Fest on your calendar. Still ways out, but it's on Saturday, July 25th. Again, Saturday, July 25th. Doors open at 8, goes until 1, and that's at the Lewis Palmer High School, just off 525 in Monument. Hope to see you there.

Japan, time for ID. This is November 0, X-ray Golf Alpha. Name's Stu Wills, the net controller. Other than that, we have on the computer system, starting off with the Colorado Traffic Net, official NTS traffic into, out of, and within the state of Colorado. That's their charter. Daily on this repeater system at 7 p.m. local time. I encourage you to check in, even just for the count. And a special invitation for Thursdays is if Leslie's running the net, which she usually is. If there's time after the traffic, there's time for on-air Q&A or just kind of any general education about handling traffic. Not today because there was a whole lot of traffic being handled. If you'd like to listen in and or participate into a statewide Aries net, this folk also meet on this repeater system. We do that once a week, and it's on Sunday evenings at 8 p.m. Next is the Preparedness Net, meeting Saturday mornings at 9:30 a.m. Their charter is being ready for any kind of disasters, whether it be natural or man-made, and how ham radio can be part of being prepared. Next is the Colorado Emergency Reporting Net, for coordination purposes, meeting daily at 6:30 p.m. But the real purpose of the net is to line up volunteers to see how close they can get to monitoring the connection as close to 24/7 as they can, and the idea being if you're out and about somewhere, don't have access to a cell phone or more likely cell phone signal, but you have an emergency and need some help, if you can reach any of the Colorado Connection repeaters, and there's a certain monitor out there, they can you tell them where you are, and they know exactly who to contact to get you the nearest help as quickly as possible, so they know based on location, who to call to get you your help. So very cool. I encourage you to kind of learn about that net as well, and again, daily at 6:30 p.m. And finally, we have the AWR Section Net. They meet once a month, and that's on the second Sunday of the month at 7 p.m., so that replaces the Colorado Traffic Net when that happens, and that's just to get together of all the Rocky Mountain Section folk on this repeater as well as several other repeaters all linked together.

Okay, quick plug for NIC controllers. If interested, let me run the NIC controllers now. Jeff or Ryan, and we'll help you out. We'll always kind of back each other up too, but if you don't like to even try, it's a nice informal net. And as most of you who listen can tell, once you get comfortable, certainly more than capable of being set up the way you'd like to do it, personalized.

Okay, for repeater status, pretty consistent, which is good until we can start getting fixing things. And have two repeaters that I thought Breck was down, hard down, the winter part was hard down, but Doug came on the air last week and said Breckenridge sometimes is up. The power issue there, if you have enough sunny days, can overcome the power problems we have. So Breckenridge may be up, but right now, unfortunately, it's still more down than up, but not 100% down. And the other repeater that's hard down is Winter Park. Also, just kind of mentioned the Fort Collins machine. It's there. It kind of works, but not good, not great. We know that. And on our list at some point is we got to add some booting set to make that receive on that work a whole lot better than it works now. And other than that, I do believe everything else is up and running. I guess, well, one note, the Colorado Springs, the Denver machine, 145.310, did go down this morning and kind of took all the linking down with it. But that was fixed at 8:15 this morning. So it was down for morning, the early morning folk, but it has been up since.

0: Okay, armor check-ins. Do take check-ins by repeater, and this is my list. I kind of do groups of three in the mountaintops just to make things go a little bit faster because they cover some pretty sparse population areas. And then kind of same for the three repeaters out east. And then once you get to the front range, take those repeaters just one at a time. Site check-ins is a bit more interesting. Very interesting question of the week. This one might take some thinking, so let's start preparing for it a little bit. And so it's kind of staring around the room here. I got a lot of screens. And so my question for you this week is, how many screens do you have in your house? So I'm thinking things like TV, computer screens, cell phones and tablets kind of stuff. So, yeah, not the simple LCDs like on a radio or something, but, you know, full graphic kind of showing screen. So, as I think that's kind of TVs, computers, cell phones, and tablets. So, be counting up as we get ahead of time, so this one might take a little bit of fun kind of ahead. But with that, then we'll go and start off with our first batch of mountaintop machines. There are these Salida machine at 145.445. I said that wrong. The Leadville machine at 145.445. Read my notes. The Salida machine at 147.285. And the Crenny machine at 147.075. Any stations monitoring one of those frequencies, please call now.
1: Kilo Delta Zero, Victor Hotel Delta. Good evening.

0: Good evening. Thanks for coming back. And got a bit of a noise on one letter, so I need to fill in that. But I've got Kilo Delta Zero Something Hotel Delta. I missed that one letter in there. If you can come back with that, Phil, I appreciate it. And say this one may take some thinking. Hopefully you had a little bit of time. But again, how many computer-ish screens do you have in your house? I'm talking TV, computers, and cell phones and tablets of the category I'm thinking. Go ahead.
1: Hi, Will. It's Kevin. I'm on the Leadville machine right now. It's Kilo Delta Zero, Victor Hotel Delta. And just quick glance looking around, and I might be missing a couple, but I have seven that I know of for sure, just as I spin around in the chair here in the shack. Thanks for being there tonight, Will.

Okay, Griffin, thanks for the field there. Yeah, okay, Griffin, I kind of need call signs. I recognize a few voices, but that's tough for me, so cool. And, but yeah, got you down for 7. That's a pretty good number. I think I counted 8. Or, sorry, I counted 10. But admittedly, 3 of those are my wife. So I guess in terms of at least on a person basis, we're tied. Sounds good. But, yeah, that's a lot of screens. So they are handy, though, depending on what you're going to use them for. But I do appreciate you checking in. And nice to hear from Lindell. That does confirm a lot of links. And with that, next batch of repeaters, starting off the Grand Junction machine at 145.355. We'll mention the Breckenridge machine now. It might be working at 147.390. And the Vail machine at 147.345. Any stations monitoring one of those frequencies, please call now.

0: Whiskey Mike 2 Golf. Good evening. Another Will. Don't have too many of those around here, so appreciate you checking in. Coming in from Slida, so cool. Even confirm a few more things. Do appreciate you doing that. And again, our question of the week this week is how many computer-ish things do you have? So we're talking things like computer, TV, cell phones, and tablets. Go ahead.
1: Yeah, sorry about that. I'm a little late checking in. My wife and I both work remote, so we've got, I don't know, at least six or seven there, plus our phones and my hand stuff. So I guess about 15 or something, plus the TV. Good evening.

Okay. Well, sounds good. Yeah, if you're both doing remote work, that can that can help things multiply. Good point. Yeah, I do sort of remote-ish, but that only added one screen to my list here. All right, dude, appreciate you checking in. Cool to hear from Slido. I don't think I've heard from that in a while, so I appreciate you doing that. And time for me to read. This is November 0, X-Ray Golf Alpha. Name's to Will, along with another one there. And still net controller. Okay, plunking along. Next batch of repeaters to start off with the Durango machine. Also 147.345, same frequency as Vail, but far enough apart they don't interfere. The Walden machine at that 145.160. And the Glenwood and Aspen machine at that 146.850. Any stations monitoring one of those frequencies, please call now.

0: Okay, that completes the mountaintop machines. I got a couple in there, which is pretty neat. Sometimes that can be pretty silent, but not tonight. Yay. Okay, heading out east, we'll take care of our three eastern plains machines. They are the Burlington machine at type 145.250, the Akron machine at type 145.400, and the Lyman machine at type 147.375. Any stations monitoring one of those frequencies, please call now.
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0: Good evening, Rob. And making it nice and clear there, so cool. Just a tiny bit of static, but a good solid link. Thanks for checking that machine. I haven't heard from it in a while, too, so that's pretty neat. Appreciate you doing that. And it must be on a good spot up there. Bummer. Anyway, thanks again for checking in. Again, our question of the week is how many computer-ish screens do you have? So between TVs, computers, cell phones, and tablets. Go ahead.
1: If you count multiple monitors attached to our laptops, because my wife and I work from home, I believe I can count 11 between everything, laptops, tablets, and those computers. And 0RJG back to net.

Okay, Rob, well, I was doing pretty good. I think you beat me by one. I think I counted 10. I don't think I've forgotten any, but between laptops and tablets and TVs and stuff, so I think that's what I got. But anyway, yeah, so cool, got you down for 11. Appreciate you checking in. And again, thanks for checking that link. It's nice to confirm some of the more remote sites every once in a while. Okay, and with that, now heading toward our first population center, the repeater I'm on, which is the 145.130 machine, primarily covering Colorado Springs, but it has work as far south as Pueblo, and then as far north as the southern end of Monument Hill. Coverage out east is great, looking way out over the plains, which is cool, but because of the side of Cheyenne Mountain instead of top,

0: but unfortunately no coverage to the west. So that, any stations monitoring 145.130, end of Monument Hill. Coverage out east is great, looking way out over the plains, which is cool. But because of the side of Cheyenne Mountain instead of top of it, unfortunately no coverage to the west. So that, any stations monitoring 145.130, please call now.
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0: Okay. Two checkers there, starting off with Walt. Good evening, KT0D. And Martin, KT0KQI. Thanks for both checking in this evening. And for Walt, kind of curious how you're in. I'm not sure if you're a big screen number or low one. So we'll see. I'm kind of curious here. And Walt, KT0D, go ahead.
1: N0XJ in the group, KT0D here. Good evening, Will, and everyone. Thank you, Will, for running the net tonight. I'm going to say seven, and one of them is a kiosk running ham clock, a little Raspberry Pi, and one of them is a little Raspberry Pi that's the controller of my ham station. So it really kind of means, five between my wife and myself, including our cell phones, that cry for our attention. How does that sound? KT0D, back to group.

0: Well, Raspberry Pis, if they have their own screen, totally counts. Whatever they're doing. That's cool. Question number 7. Yeah, I've got, I think I've got 3 Raspberry Pis active. At least none of mine have a dedicated screen. A couple are totally embedded but never have a screen, and then the one that does, I have it on a CKM switch, so it doesn't have its own dedicated one. But, cool, those totally count. I got a tablet that I have that only does one thing, too. It shows my home control system and nothing else. So probably could use something else, 1 to 2, but it's highly dedicated. But, cool. All right. 7 totally counts, so sounds good. Thanks for checking in, and thanks for doing so quite reliably. After Walt came Martin, K0KQI. Go ahead.
1: Greetings and good evening, Will. This is Kilo Delta Zero, Kilo Quebec, India. I've got I have 4 screens, 2 computer monitors, and then a third monitor, and then a screen in the other room for TV. That's it, over.

Okay, sounds good. That's for the low end here so far. Probably means your life is a bit less crazy and you're less of a slave to all the screens trying to tell you what to do. So, cool, sounds good. But I got you down for four. And, again, do appreciate you checking in. And last another round. Any other stations monitoring 145.130 in and around Colorado Springs? If you have not called yet, please call now.

Okay, one little noise burst there. Not sure if that was a person trying to get it or not, but just a noise burst. Okay, and time for ID. This is November 0, X-ray Golf Alpha. Name still Will, steering that controller. And we'll head up north to the Fort Collins machine, 146.730. Kind of need some work, we know that. That didn't quite pan out as much as we liked, but we do keep it running. It's sensitive on the receive side. But any stations monitoring Fort Collins, please call now.

0: Okay, no takers there. We'll head up to the Denver Boulder area. So we actually got three repeaters covering that area. The main one, the 145-310 machine on top of Mount Thornton, is the main reliable repeater that should be in your memories, or memory bank of your repeater. But we also have two experimental repeaters, which I'll get to after taking care of the main repeater and kind of explain the purpose of the experimental machines. But for the main Mount Thornton machine, 145-310, in addition to having a receiver there, we also have a voting receiver scheduled on the front range that greatly increased the receive coverage and help get rid of things like picket fencing, that kind of stuff. And but with that, coverage can be as far north as Cheyenne with a decent antenna. Regular antennas kind of start working around Fort Collins through Loveland, Boulder, Denver, and Castle Rock. And then a decent mobile antenna can get you from Castle Rock onto the northern end of Monument Hill. Coverage out east is great for the same reason as Colorado Springs. And because Mount Thornton has some good look angles deep into the mountains, that's some pretty good coverage to the west as well. So with that, any stations monitoring 145.310, please call now.
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0: Okay, good round of check-ins there. Starting off with Kevin, Kilo Foxtrot Zero India Papa Delta, followed by Ken, Kilo Bravo Zero Papa Lima Uniform, and then Kyle, Kilo Delta Zero Quest for Answers, teasing on that one, and that's a good kind of teasing. Followed by Ron, Kilo Echo 5 Bravo Hotel, good evening, Ron. And finally, Trey, Kilo Foxtrot Zero Yankee Romeo Papa, thanks for using phonetics there, Trey. Okay, heading back to the top of the list, starting off with Kevin. Again, our question of the week this week is how many computer screens do you have in your house? So I'm thinking computers, TVs, cell phones, and tablets, I think is a general category. So things like a display on your radio or something that's not that general purpose. So with that, Kevin, KS0IBD, go ahead.
1: Wow, that's a sticky one, Will. I sat here and I looked around the room, and just in this room between three HF radios, three mobile radios, a couple of clocks, a couple this, couple that, it really quickly added up to about 17, and that isn't even working, getting out of the shack. So, and then if I was to turn on handy talkies in the room, when them having display screens on, we could probably at least double that. So, I think everything I've got in this room right now that's displaying information to me counts up to 17. KF0 IPD.

0: Yeah, Kevin, yeah, if you include all screens, okay, I agree, that number could get crazy. That's what I was trying to think of, computer-ish screen, so, you know, full graphic LCD or something like that anyway. So, yeah, maybe not all the clocks and stuff, but just computer-ish. Like I said, so, you know, computers, tablets, and cell phones, and what was the other one? Oh, just TVs, yeah. But actually, your answer made me realize that, yeah, good point. My HF rig, that's kind of got a general purpose full graphic LCD display on it, too. So I should probably add that one to the list. But anyway, so yeah, so, well, I'll hand it back to you one more time. If you limit it just like, you know, full graphic color LCD type stuff, how many do you think you have?
1: Well, if I was to eliminate the hotspot, and but everything else is all graphic display, the clock, the DVD, the one on the back wall over here, they're all graphic interface flat screens. They could be slaved to do something else, but I'll probably knock it down to a good dozen. How's that work for you, Will? KF0 IPD.

0: Okay, Kevin, yeah, but you got some fancy clocks there. They're full graphic as well. I guess I kind of have one of those too, so I guess I shouldn't complain. All fun stuff. I like blinky lights, which gets me in trouble. So very cool. I'll put you down to closer dozen if it's all the full graphic stuff. But anyway, thanks as always for checking in. Do appreciate you doing that. And after Kevin came Ken, KB0PLU. Go ahead, Ken.
1: KB0PLU. Good evening, Will. Thank you for doing the net. We have five. My wife has an iPad and a cell phone, and I've got a cell phone. We have a TV and my computer. So that's all we got. Back to you, Will. 73.

0: Okay, Ken. Yeah, here's an answer. I think a low number is not necessarily a bad thing. Two things you got to pay attention to, or vying for your attention anyway. So I think I'm kind of envious of the people that have low numbers. So I think that's kind of neat. Thanks. Thanks for checking in. And after Ken came Kyle at KD0QFA. Go ahead, Kyle.
1: KD0QFA, Kyle in Highlands Ranch. I am just sitting here with my mouth open, letting flies come in, because I cannot believe how many screens that Kevin has. I'm going to hazard a guess and think that Kevin's going to win tonight for the highest number. And Excel's probably writing that letter to you right now. You're using more electricity than your neighbors, darn you. We're coming to pick you up. So I get those letters every now and then. I have 8 screens, and that's it. And I'm not really doing that much, but somehow I always get these letters from Excel that I'm using more power than the people who have twice as many kids around me. So, anyway, Kevin, God bless you, sir. That's a technological marvel. Well, thanks for doing the net tonight. And I believe it's just 8. That's all we have. A couple of these and a couple of those, and really not that many at all.

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2: Good evening, Will, and good evening to the Nets. I'm going to have to pretty much go with Kyle, too. I don't have a whole lot of screens. I think I've counted up between phones and computers and all that about 8. So I'm kind of on the low end as well, but that's okay. Don't need that many. Appreciate you doing the net, and have a great evening. 73 KE5 BH, back to me.

0: Okay, Ron, got you down for 8, and toward the lower end of things, but okay, I don't think that's a bad thing. And thanks for checking in, too. That's kind of neat. Work better when there's two-way traffic, so I appreciate you checking in this evening. Ooh, had time for me to ID. This is November 0, X-Ray Golf Alpha. Still in that controller. And last on that nice little round check-in was Trey, Kilo Puncture 0, Yankee Romeo Papa. Go ahead, Trey.
1: Yeah, it's funny, actually. As I've been sitting here, my number has slowly climbed up, just thinking about all of the devices shared between myself and my wife. So I think I originally had 5, and then it shot up to 7, and I think I'm at 12 now between my laptop, desktop, a couple peripheral screens, and handheld devices. Not as many as I think as Kevin had the most so far, but still a decent number. Also, just note, I'm a new ham. I got my license just this past Saturday, and my first time checking into the net. So thanks for hosting, and I'll send things back over to Net Control.
0: Okay, Trey, sounds good. Yeah, it is a new-looking call sign there. Really new, so cool. Still under warranty. But, hey, cool. Welcome to Ham Radio. Thanks for checking into the net. And, got you down for, I can see you kind of creeping up when you kind of think about it more. In fact, somebody, that's right, bumped my number. I was like, yeah, that piece of equipment does have a full graphic screen on it. So, yeah, I bumped my number up, too, after thinking about it a bit more. So, but that's very cool still. Got you down for around about a dozen, and I'll take it as probably more if you thought about it more. Thanks for checking in. Okay, that completes that round on the 310 machine, but let's do one more. Any other stations monitoring the 310 machine? If you have not called yet, please call now.
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0: Good evening, Tom. Thanks for checking in this evening. Kilo Posture Zero Tango X-Ray Lima. Appreciate you checking in. And again, our question of this week is how many computer-issued screens do you have in your house? So thinking laptops, computers, TVs, cell phones, tablets. I think there's somebody around here. My HF break has a full graphic screen on it too. So how many you got? Go ahead.
1: Good evening, Will. In the net, I think five. That's what I can count, five of them. So not too bad, but probably going to get more. So anyway, Trey, if you're still listening, welcome to the

community. You're going to love it. This is a good thing. And this is a good net, ColdCon net. So thanks, Will. Appreciate it. KF0TXL, I'll be clear.

Okay, Tom, got you down for five, and that's a decent number, so I think the lowest we got so far right now is a four with Mark, so that's a pretty healthy number, and I think if we do it per person, I think Kyle might be one of the lower ones, too. Cool, thanks for checking in, and yeah, I agree, hopefully Trey will start enjoying things here. There's all sorts of fun things to play with. Okay, that completes the Denver 3C10 machine. Also covering Denver, we have two experimental repeaters, 145.430, this one's downtown Denver, and UHF1 at 448.075, this is on Guy Hill, kind of looking out over Metro Denver. And these are experimental repeaters. They're out there, they're public, we encourage you to use them. But this is where we kind of try out new stuff that may not be quite as stable as we'd like, but we want to get it on the air and see how it does. And they may not be quite as stable and reliable. Whereas the 3-10 machine, the whole purpose of that one is to be, the first priority is to be up and stable and reliable. The other two here I've talked about are the experimental machines that not quite so much the case. So I encourage you to use them, but do have the 3-10 machine as a backup. So with that, any stations monitoring 145.430 or 448.075, please call now.

0: Okay, no takers on the experimental machines this evening. Okay, well, that gets the end of the list. So let's see if anybody else kind of got missed out earlier. To a final call for any repeater anywhere. 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Please, call now.
1: Kilowatt 9, Mike Alpha Papa, K9MAP, Jeremy and Castle Rock on the 145310 machine.

0: Okay, you got two chickens there. Starting off with Lucas. Good evening. Kind of noisy there, Lucas. Hope that's hope it's on the connection side. But got you in there. And Jeremy, Kilo 9, Mike Alpha Papa. Kind of curious if that's a bandage call sign. That's a kind of cool call sign to have there. Okay, but heading back to Lucas. Again, our question of the week this week is how many computer-ish screens do you have in your house? So thinking computers, TVs, probably tablets and cell phones are the main categories. But someone mentioned, yeah, their HF rig has a full computer screen on it too, so I guess that could count. But Lucas, go ahead.
1: I can't go ahead because I can't count them. I have the what's for 8?

0: Okay, Lucas. Yeah, this is the kind of question you can't just answer right off the bat. It does take some thinking. In fact, I've increased my one during the net, realizing I missed one. So I was like, yeah, okay, good point. But that got you down for 8-ish. I kind of wonder if you'd be a high or low. At least I think at 8-ish, I think you're above average here this evening. So again, thanks for checking in. And also, we got Jeremy, K9 Mike Alpha Pod. Go ahead.
1: Yeah, good evening. It's an interesting question. Never really thought about how many total, but I'm sitting right about 14 between my son, my wife, and myself, our personal devices, our my work devices, our TV, and I never thought that that would be on the somewhat low end of the average. So, good question, good net. Thanks for running it. Back to net control. This is K9MAP.
0: Okay, Jerry, got you down for 14-ish, and yeah, more people in the household definitely helps. So cool. And so I was kind of like, yeah, maybe I'll do it. Screens per person. I might complicate the math more, but I think this question was complicated enough. But hey, cool. But yeah, that's a decent number. And kids can definitely multiply it, that's for sure. But again, appreciate you checking in, and nice to meet you on the air. Okay, well, I think that we'll go ahead and wrap things up. Appreciate everybody checking in this evening. Looks like the lowest one was Mark at 4. And we got Kevin, who was just a dozen in his shack, and probably more than that once he kind of extended beyond his shack. So that's a high and a low and a good old number in between. So kind of strange questions, but that's part of the fun of being net controllers, coming up with interesting questions. Also, I'd like to thank the folks who keep the Colorado Connection System going. It's a big repeater system. It does take a lot of TLC to keep it running, and hope you feel deserving of your support. And with that, this is November 0, X-Ray Golf Alpha. Name still will, but not to be your net controller. And return the repeater system to regular amateur use. 73.

0: KD0QFA. Kevin, how you doing?
1: I'm doing good. Was that you that sent me the question about Channel 22?
0: Yes, yes it was. That question's been answered. And you did a great job of it. You and I talked on the radio just a few minutes after I sent you that email.
1: Okay. Well, I thought that was you, and I hope I answered it succinctly enough that, like I say, it's just a set of keys. Everything out there is open, and if you just got carrier squelch, it's like listening here. And if you have it toned, then you're only going to hear what the repeater is sending you. So in that case, with that one particular radio, if it's on carrier squelch, it's going to hear everybody in the neighborhood on that channel.
0: Well, originally my question, I may not have worded the question properly, but originally the question was, I know that I have to use a code to get in to the repeater so it will repeat what I say. I get that. I understand that. And I programmed that into a radio that doesn't actually do GMRS repeaters. I programmed the transmit code in. And it does not, and this radio does not accept a receive code. So I thought if I don't have a receive code, I should still be able to hear it when somebody answers me, because I should be able to receive the message from the repeater without the code. Of course, I received anything else in the repeater as well, and sure enough, it worked. And I for some reason, I thought the GMRS repeaters were set up so that you can only hear something coming from a GMRS repeater if you have the proper code. And because I don't need a code to listen, but I do need a code to talk, I discovered this evening, because of you, my friend, I discovered this evening that almost every radio I own can do GMRS. And I can talk to you using those radios. And I'm kind of shocked about that. And I didn't know they would. I had no idea. I learned something new tonight. KD0QFA.
1: Well, that's okay. Basically, you just got to think of the tones as being the key to the Corvette, okay? And it'll take you out. It'll get you into the repeaters, whether they be ham repeaters, whatever. I mean, even the Colorado Connection, if you had the, I think it's, can't remember if it's 108 or 123, but you put that second tone in on the receive, you're only going to hear something that comes from the repeater. Where on carrier squelch, you're going to hear anything, somebody comes in on the wrong channel and, comes in on the, output and saying, you know, they're simplex to you and they thought they were in the repeater, but they're coming directly to you because they don't have the offset set correctly. That's where that comes in. But, yeah, you can hear just about anything. And with some of those radios like what you're talking about, I have had to use two channels.

0: Yeah, that 2 minute timeout, gotcha. I'm going to have to ask you to repeat about after your message there, Kevin.
1: Okay, well, either that or give me a call on the phone. You know, like I say, it just, it'll just, it is what it is. But yeah, you've got the theory down right now.
0: Yeah, you're right. I've got the theory down. I've also got a lot of radios that'll do GMRS now that I didn't know that I had. So yeah, life is good. I put a radio in the basement and because I don't need it upstairs anymore. I have a radio that will do GMRS, and that's all it does, and it's legal to do it, and I'll stick with that one, and it's good to know, though, that if anything happens, you know, the dying battery or you know, for whatever other reason, maybe the antenna on the GMRS radio gets tired, I don't know. I can switch over to another one if I need to in an emergency in a pinch, and I can continue talking. Hey, there was another question I had. During our last conversation on the air, you mentioned Lookout 500 and Lookout 675. I went to the Front Range GMRS website. I can't find Lookout 500. I've had 675 programmed for a long time, but I can't find. Did I get that wrong? Did you say Lookout 500, or was it something else? KD0QFA.
1: KF0IPD. It is 550, and no, it is not on our site. It is the same gentleman that owns the 675 repeater set up the same location, a sister unit to what is on there. They're both at the same location. One is on 550, one is on 675. One is our club machine. The other is a public machine with travel tone, and that is available through my GMRS. It is listed there, and it's the 550, Lookout 550.
0: I will try to get to my GMRS tonight and look up the tones necessary to use the 550. Thank you very much. I appreciate that. I searched on a couple of Colorado GMRS websites, and I found there's lots of places, lots of sites that have Lookout 675, but I couldn't find any other Lookout at all, 550, 500, or anything. KD0QFA.
1: Oh, it's not a problem. Like I say, that one is one of those things that it just it's special unto itself, and it's an affiliate that owns, affiliated to the Front Range community, and that's just a repeater that he wanted to set up as a GMRS travel tone repeater. And we said we weren't going to have anything to do with managing it because being on a travel zone, we figured it was going to turn into cowboy land.
0: Well, I've got to admit, Kevin, I'm not sure what a travel phone is. Could you explain that to me, please? But from what you've described, that cowboy land it kind of reminds me of the old CB. But what is a travel phone, and how does it relate to this repeater?
1: It's just a known frequency that is used, much like 88.5 is used very commonly on ham repeaters, and in some instances. It could be considered a travel tone.
0: So this Lookout 550, does you have members that use your repeaters? Do most of your members have this programmed into their radios, the Lookout 550, or do they just smile and not program that one?
1: I think it depends on the operator. I think there's a few that do, and there's probably quite a few that don't. But it's one of those things. It's out there. And the reason he put it together is and where it's at is he wanted to have it available for people that are coming into town. Say you got a friend that's coming to town, and you just want to be able to talk to him on GMRS radio through the repeater. Then you set him up with that one. You give him the tone for it, and there's no skin off anybody's back because it's a public access repeater, and it's out there in the open, just like Colcon's all of Colcon's information. If you go to the website, it's all there. We keep the club information behind the firewall, but we decided not to have anything to do with that particular repeater.
0: Okay, very good. I think I'll stick with the club repeaters then. I'll let the travel phone be used by the travelers. I don't sitting in this rocking chair at this moment, I can't think of a reason why I would need to use the Lookout 550. But yeah, I can see reasons to use the club repeaters. Kevin, I'm gonna finish a cup of what is this stuff? It's pomegranate hibiscus tea. Actually tastes really good, and there's no sugar, and it's really sweet, and my doctor, my cardiologist loves it, so he loves it when I drink it, so I'm going to go ahead and finish this up and kind of enjoy the night for a few minutes, and I'm going to go inside and start putting stuff away. I suppose I can't believe 17 screens, probably double that. Oh, my gosh. Did you get any letters from Excel telling you to stop using so much power? I actually got one of those letters just a couple days ago.
1: No, we're pretty good on that. And, I mean, that's just in my room between the ham clock, the three weather stations. I got three weather stations in here. Plus three HF radios that are all digital screen, a couple of cell phones, couple of laptops. Now, this is a family of five. If I was to go out to the rest of the house, I could add a minimum of four more TVs for each of the people in the house, and I've got three more monitors out in the garage for my station out in the garage. So yeah, I'm monitor poor.
0: That is amazing. I've seriously thought about, and I really do mean this, I'm known for making jokes and wisecracks and sarcasm and try to make people laugh. Because I believe that laughter is healthy, very healthy for people, although at this moment I'm quite serious when I say this, I have seriously considered taking one of those letters that I get from Excel twice a year. Hey, you're using way too much more electricity than all of your neighbors. Because I've actually gone to my neighbors. I've done this in the past. And I said, hey, take a look at this letter I got from Excel. Do you have one like this, too? Oh, yeah. Yeah, we actually got one like that, Kyle. You know, it's funny because the numbers in the letter that you're showing me right now are exactly the same numbers that I got. So all of my neighbors are using more power than all of the neighbors. And I've seriously thought about gathering up some of these letters and just sending them to Tom Martino and let him talk about this on his consumer advocacy show on KHAL 6:30 a.m. radio. Because I'm you know, Excel's trying to tell me that I'm using, you know, so much energy. Well, really? There's a family of like seven people just down there, you know, five kids and two parents just a couple doors away. And how could I possibly be using more than them? KD0QFA.
1: KF0IPD back at you. Well, yeah, I kind of worry about those letters too. We've gotten a couple of them, but I play it off. But one of my users told me, one of the guys over on the Lookout repeater said that he got a notice that they are going to be charging higher rates between 5 and, I think you said between 5 and 9 p.m. to curb electric use. They are charging, they've increased, they've either doubled or tripled the kilowatt rate, hour rate, between 5 p.m. and 9 p.m. And I think that's outrageous.
0: Kevin, my friend, let me blow your mind. those increased rates are already in operation. They're already in use, and they've been with us for a couple of years now, maybe even more. And they actually start at 3 p.m. in the afternoon and go until 8, I think, at night. And they're not there on the weekends, but Monday through Friday, I think it's 3 to 7 or 3 to 8. And, they're already, Excel's already doing that. Whatever else your friend was telling you, you know, well, maybe between 7 and 10 or 6 and 9, whatever. Yeah, they might be doing that too, but they've already been doing that for a couple of years now between 3 in the afternoon and 7 or 8 at night. KD0QFA.
1: Well, yeah, we got into a discussion about the daylight saving time and being permanent daylight saving time or being permanent standard time. That was a hot topic, and I'm going to bring that up on my next net, as which way we should go and what was voted for. I thought we were supposed to go back to standard time, and if that was the case, we'll have more than enough daylight, I would think, but then again, I'm just a crazy old guy that I work by the sun anyway, so the clock doesn't matter to me. I work until the sun goes down. KS0IPD.
0: I've had a problem with the daylight saving time since we lived in Arizona. My wife and I lived in Phoenix for 3 years, and it was nice. It was nice for many reasons. One of those reasons is that Arizona does not observe daylight savings time. The clock never changes. You just, you know, straight through, never bother changing the time on your clock all year long. I really enjoyed that, and it was really nice. And because of that, I was in college at the time, so I had access to research resources, more so than I do now. I actually looked up where this daylight savings time thing came from. It was Ben Franklin, and it was funny because when Congress passed it into law at Ben Franklin's request, Ben Franklin himself said, this is a bad idea, but it will at least placate the farmers. The guy who created daylight savings time said it was a bad idea, and we still have it today. Choose standard time, choose daylight savings time, I don't care. Choose one, everybody goes to that, and we're done. And I can't believe we're still changing clocks twice a year. KD0QFA.
1: I think there was another caller in there. Other caller, go ahead. KS0YPD.

0: Well, somebody's trying to make it in the repeater there. They're not carrying the weight. It's wanting to open the repeater, and then it dies right back out. So, well, Kyle, go enjoy your tea, and we'll catch up later with it. But, yeah, my next GMRS, one that I have next week, my next net up there, that's going to be my subject matter, is going to be daylight savings time. Yay or nay, and what's your thoughts on the which way the government is leaning to, and see what our answers, where everybody thinks it's going. And we'll be surprised if we're half right, half wrong, or who knows. Have a good night, Kyle. 73KF0IPD.
1: Have a great night, Kevin. 73s, God bless you, sir. Sleep well. We'll see you hopefully tomorrow morning, 5:30, and KD0QFA, have a great night. Bye-bye now.

0: KS0, IPD K0, AUN.
1: AUN, I've got you now. Go ahead. KF0, IPD.
0: Hey, Kevin. I just heard you in there. I thought I'd say hi. This is Jason, WSJ-718 on the GMRS side. I ended up getting that SS680 SC comet antenna. How's it sounding?
1: It's not too bad. How far away from... Well, you're up there in that dead man's area up there. It's got a little hiss to it. It's a little bit light, but from where you're at, you're on the wrong side of the mountain for the repeater. So I'd say it's working good.
0: Yeah, I'm kind of nestled up. I'm in Golden, so I'm kind of between Taylor Mountain and up close tight to Lookout Mountain. And if I'm not mistaken, I think you mentioned that this Denver UHF repeater is up west, right, up in the mountains.
1: Yeah, Denver UHF is down on Guy Hill, would be, well, you're facing, if you're looking out at the Denver skyline, it'd be to your right and on the other side of the berm of mountains there. You've got to shoot over Bandimere and all the rest of that that hodgepodge ridge right there to get into the UHF. Now, the VHF downtown, you might have a little bit better luck. You should have, like, direct line of sight because it's down at the Denver Convention Center.
0: Yeah, you know, I actually hear the UHF better at my house than I do the VHF. I'm going to switch over and see if I can get it. I just sit about, I'd say, probably, I don't know, 200-300 feet lower than the Table Mountains that are on the east side of Golden. So I kind of have to go up and over those, and I even have a hard time hitting the, on the GMRS, the Metro 600, on a handheld. I've got to come off my roof-mounted antenna for that one. So next transmission, I'll try to VHF on that one.
1: Okay, well, we'll see if you make it in with that one. Like I say, it's one of those unusual things that you're in an area there that's kind of really rough, and considering going the other direction to the north of you is tough out in Golden because it's got to get up back there to do basically to Gross Reservoir. To get the signal into the Colcon, but there are a couple other listening receivers that you would probably hit. So it's kind of one of those you never can tell.
0: Yep, I know what you mean. I'm going to try to hit you here on the VHF. How am I doing on the Denver VHF? K0AUN.
1: Well, I like the sound of this much better. On the UHF, you have a hiss and static. On this one, you're currently full quieting.
0: I think I'm getting into the nature of this handheld, too. This is a Baofeng, and I remember you talking about one of, UV32 or something. I find that it transmits better than it listens. So I have a hard time. I can't even hardly get you receiving on the VHF. But like you said, it's quieting on the VHF on transmit, which is really odd to me. I mean, often you kind of hear better than you can transmit. A little five water.
1: Very indicative of system on a chip radio. And like I say, I've got those brand new ones that they've come out with, and they're alligators. They've got big mouths. They talk real good, but they can't hear for squat.
0: Well, I'm learning, and the SWR I'm watching it is just at 1.0 on the VHF. Lower wattage output, but a 1.0, and I'm closer to 2 on the UHF with a higher wattage output. So, yeah, thanks for helping me test it.
1: not a problem. Anytime. Anytime. So, well, pleasure to hear you in there. And like I say, you transmit, it's much cleaner signal getting in on the VHF. Now, if we could only get it back to you, that would be better. Handheld radios are such fun.
0: You got it.
2: Well, hey, thanks again. It's good to hear you in there. I'm going to let Cole Conn rest on at least on my part here and do a little more experimenting. Thanks again, 73 buddy. This is 0AUN.
1: Sounds good. Have a good night. KF0IPD, and I'll be somewhere.

0: Well, it's unusual to hear you on here, TA50NA, KF0IPD. Looking over here at the time clock, it's not usually time I hear you.
1: Hey, good evening, IPD, KI50NA, Jason here. I just got done working QRP from the parking lot of the apartment complex. My first call out on 20 meters, it hit Lithuania, of all places, so not a bad TX for QRP in 9 o'clock. I'm a little proud.
0: I would be, too. I would be, too. Are you using a vertical or a dipole, or do you use it?
1: I have one of those, it's a one of the cheap $40 vertical antennas. It's a telescopic. It goes up about 16 feet, and it comes with a computer ribbon cable for radios of all things. But it works, that and 50 feet of coax with a couple of Type 31 magnets I have coiled around to knock out any, what do they call it, common mode current. But, yeah, just that little setup and a Shigu X6100. I mean, nothing major, nothing too expensive.
0: That's cool. Well, you know, it amazes me that I can get on the radio and I have this, I think it was AMFJ when I originally bought it, because I didn't want to go through whining and unun and all the rest of that stuff. I've got an 80 meter half-wave infed, and I can talk around the world on that antenna, and I have a vertical and I have a beam. And where do I go back to? The wire antenna.
1: QSL, that I actually have a fan dipole made out of speaker wire that I use when I'm dog sitting, because usually I'm in a, you know, more kind of rural area with a backyard, so I can string them up along the trees and kind of do like a little a fan sloper. And that setup actually does better than my vertical.
0: Yeah, I've got sitting in the backyard. Well, you can see a picture of I call it my marine antenna. If you look up my QRZ page, you'll figure out what my marine antenna is. That's an Eagle Gap vertical, and I have a horizontal dipole, Yagi, whatever. It's only about a 5 band, I think it is. But if I want to cut the noise, I'll pull the beam out. There are certain instances where, like 17, I can get great signal on 17 for work in digital. But I get better signal into a couple of countries on that same band if I switch over and retune to the long wire. So it just amazes me that the simplest antenna out there gets me the farthest.
1: Yeah, QSL that. I get amazed sometimes at just, you know, it's all about the bands and, you know, how the atmosphere is working and shifting in the solar weather. But I've had people tell me, you know, from Texas or Florida, you sound like you're running 100 watts. I've had other people tell me, you're not running 10 watts, you're not running naked, you're using an amplifier, you know, and I've been accused of that. And it makes me laugh. And then, like, tonight, my first call out was to the guy calling CQ from Lithuania, and he called me, and it was a dog pile, and I'm like, I'm competing against guys with 100 and sometimes 1,000 watts with much better, you know, antennas and everything else. And it just amazes me. The cheap stuff, if you know, you know, it doesn't take a lot, but if you know your measurements, you know, a piece of speaker wire will beat the, you know, $500, oh, my God, mag mount antenna that, you know, whatever you want to do with it. It's just funny how the hobby works. You don't have to spend millions to actually get performance.
0: Oh, I know. Second call or third call after getting my license back and getting on HF, I made a 20-meter phone, and I get a Russian station. And I'm running that 80-meter infed strung in between three different sets of trees in a like a lazy Z configuration in the middle of the air, and I'm bumping 100 full watts out of the ICOM 7300, and he picks me up in Russia. Well, I looked at his antenna. My God, there's no reason why he couldn't. He could hear Mars with that antenna, and he was picking me up fine. And he says, "I don't believe you're only 100 watts," and I'm like, "Yeah." And he says, "I'm running a kilowatt and a half to get back to you."
1: Oh, copy that. I had a guy in Romania once, and he gave me a 5.9, and I'm one of those weird hams where I'm like, come on, 5.9, give me a break. I'm running 10 watts, give me the real. You know, most guys complain when they get the low signal report, and I'm like, no, you're going too high. I'm too RP, be real. And the guy was like, no, you're absolutely 5.9 right now. And I was running a speaker wire just on 20 meters, a sloper. I was using tie straps on the end of a wire into a tree and then just kind of running it down at a 45 connected to the coax, 15 feet to the USDR Plus rig. I mean, nothing. We're talking cheapest of the cheap. And the guy's like, no, you're 5.9. And then he's like, and I'm mad because I'm running a gigantic hex beam, and I forget how far that was off the ground, 1,000 watts and everything else and an amplifier and all this other stuff. And I'm going, holy smokes, man, you could have got away with, you know, a $200 setup like me.
0: Oh, I know. The other night, I had one of the rare occasions. I had three stations in Africa that were on the coast, east coast of Africa. I got all three of them, but I had to resort to a couple different things. One, I got their attention. They kind of heard me out there. I had a beam, and I pointed it to them, and I was running 250 watts, and all it took, same setup, same wattage, I switched to the wire. And it's just the takeoff angle hitting the atmosphere from the wire made all the difference in the world.
1: This is KI50NHID. Yeah, I think that's the part where I really love the hobby. Is it's almost like going to Vegas. A lot of people love to gamble, and I don't, because I like my money and I don't have a lot of it. But you know, within this, it's all dependent on the atmosphere and solar conditions, and you never really know what's going to work best. And it cracks me up when the wire, you know, the cheap speaker wire I found on the side of the road when I was walking home from the grocery store, outperforms the 40. Chinese telescopic I have, you know, and then makes everybody else mad. You know, the fact of the matter is, you don't, you know, it's all about the conditions and how the band's working and what the ionosphere is doing, and you never really know what's going to work. And sometimes the better setup loses to the cheapo, you know, hey, I'm hanging this off the garbage can type setup. You know what I mean?
0: KF0YPD. I know exactly where you come from. And I'll sit here and I'll look up at the ham clock, and I look at that VOA cap index, and I'll see where the bands are at and see what's kind of getting through, what isn't getting through. And then I'll float around according to that and look at my waterfall, and I'll go down and I'll hit some of the phone channels, and if I don't hear something on the phone channels, then I'll go back to digital and, you know, try the digital. And there's times that can absolutely not hear a single person discernible that you could talk to on phone, but I can drop down to the digital band just out of that noise, and I can get them on the digital.
1: Yeah, the digital side of it's fun, too. I'm not into DMR, but I did get a smaller, it's a refurbished Dell, but I put that on there and threw Winlink on there and the Vara, and even on a bad night, it's like, okay, fine, I'll go back upstairs, grab the laptop, come back down, and then plug that in, and guess what, I actually email myself to see which towers, you know, Winlink towers I can hit around the world, and sometimes it just amazes me that I can't hear anyone, and I can't talk to anybody, but you know, on the Vara, I can send myself an email. Or, and I send a few out to other friends, too, just to go, hey, check this out. It's kind of cool.
0: Well, you might like W0XLD down in Colorado Springs. Him and I are playing around with a voice mode. It's called FreeDV. And it's intriguing. It works on the phone band. You're putting out a very, very small, to some guys it sounds like you might be tuning up, but it's actually a digital signal. It's not encrypted or anything, so it can go on the phone band because the software is out there. You just got to know what to listen for. And him and I have been playing around with that FreeDV a little bit, and the compression ratio and decoding rates make the audio so much nicer. So if nothing else, check out the FreeDV, Free Digital Voice. They've got a couple of YouTube videos and samples of it. And if you've got a computer hooked up to it, I got a chance. It might be something new to put in your repertoire.
1: QSL, that I was actually reading about that a few weeks ago, the free DB Delta Whiskey. That's like digital type. It's not DMR. It's just digital voice over basically HF, and it's more geared for low power, bad signal, almost like ST8 or JSA call. And I'm a little bit amazed. So that is something I'm going to look into tonight because, well, not going to lie, I'm going to have a cold beer and celebrate the Lithuania contact, but that kind of got my interest. Now that you've mentioned it, I think that's going to be my next step.
0: Well, and it works twofold. I mean, you can use it without having internet, but there's an internet available access that shows you the frequencies that people are using, and it also shows you, in some cases, if they're hearing you. It's almost like whisper mode to where you get a reaction back using their sight. But if you were to just get on their known frequencies and start transmitting, there's a chance you can hit somebody. But the enhancement of having that their website adds to the hunt a little bit to see where your signal's going to. It's kind of like when I run JS8. It's kind of interesting, and I've been playing with JS8 a lot more as well, KF0IPD.

0: KF0 IPD KI5 ONA. But yeah, you know what? Thank you. I will look more into that. I've read a little bit about it. It seemed really cool, and I think that's that's going to be my next direction. In fact, I'm going to look it up now. But just a whole another digital mode, another kind of tool to have in the on the computer and in the go bag type thing. And that looks like something I'd like to do. I don't know how the internet works with it. You mentioned that. You can go to their website and see what frequencies are active, and I read somewhere else that they have, it's not real popular, but they do have nets here and there on different bands once a week, so that's more information I got to look up, write down, and see how to get into.
1: Yeah, it's pretty much self-explanatory once you get into it and get the software set up, and then, like I say, there's a website, the FreeDV site, and it's got a link in there, and you can see, you can pull up different bands. You can pull up all of the bands. You can pull up just the specific, if you want to work on just 20 and see who's out there on just 20. And like I say, it's very, very similar to having Whisper right there in front of you, and you're getting a reaction as to are people hearing you, not hearing you, and you see it propagate on their server because all these people are talking back to the server. So it's an interesting format, and like I say, LD and I have been playing with it, and we want to play with the thought of shooting a couple of Yagis, me hitting Pikes Peak and him hitting Pikes Peak, and seeing if we can do a QRP, basically digital QRP DV billiard shot from here to the Springs.
0: I'll QSL that. I only have QRP equipment, so I got that angle kind of covered.
1: Yeah, so, you know, like I say, I'm not looking at high power, and I think you'd enjoy it. It gives you another tool in the box, and it might be something QRP is better suited for. With it, and like I say, you can drag out a phone or an internet connection and tie your little laptop up to it and see who's where, just kind of like using FT8 and having something like Grid Tracker or something like that on. It just gives you that little extra bit to see where your signal's going.
0: Yeah, QSL, that I've been, like, as far as the on the SSB side, I've just been using there's a few receivers. One's in Utah, was it WebSDR.org. I'll go to that website and check out a few different towers and see how far my voice can go on 10 watts. Utah is usually out of the question unless the propagation is different. It's just too close. But it's nice to hear your own voice, you know, coming somewhere else. But with that 3DV, you can just look on a web page and not have to call out CQ and see, oh, they can hear me here and hear me there, and there's another guy over here. That's a cool thing.
1: I think you'll enjoy it. So give it a shot. Let me know what you think of it. Well, time to go walk the dog, my friend. She's in here saying, let's go. So enjoy the beer, and congratulations on your QRP contact, and gotta love it. It's radio. With that, 7-3, my friend, KF0 IPD.
0: KF0 IPD, KI5 ONA. Thanks again, and I'm going to look up FreeDV right now while I enjoy that beer and celebrate the Lithuanian contact. Enjoy the time outside. It's a nice evening. Have a good one. I'll catch you later. This is KI5 ONA. I'll be clear.

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Good morning. This is Kelly in Denver on handheld.

0: Kilo Delta Zero, Quebec Foxtrot Alpha. This is Kyle in Highlands Ranch, calling out into the early dawn. I believe I heard Kelly from Denver on a handheld. I'm on a handheld, too. We must be brother and sister. What's going on here? Good morning. Anybody out there to talk to? KD Zero, quest for answers.
1: Good morning, Kyle. I'm glad to hear you're well. Good to hear you again. This is Kelly, Kilo Foxtrot Zero, Whiskey Tango Echo.
0: At 145.310 on your FM dial. It's Kyle. Although we don't play music here. I miss my calling in life. That's why I'm trying to catch up with it now that I'm an old man. Kelly, how you doing?
1: Doing good. It's good to chat again. I can't even remember. End of school. Oh, yeah. Now I remember. I thought I had gotten shingles in my eye, but it turns out it was not. It was just irritation, so that was good. But so haven't gotten to go to hot yoga in a while, but it's good to hear you in the pre-dawn chill here, Kyle. How's your day going?
0: Oh my goodness, Kelly. If you want hot yoga, just step outside at 2 o'clock in the afternoon. Oh, my gosh. It's horrible. This Colorado is actually not the reason God made AC, but we are now experiencing the reason that God made air conditioning. actually, I think Florida was the worst. I mean, they've got bugs that are as long as your arm. Anyway, let's see, what else? Well, what am I doing? I am sitting here in the pre-dawn waiting for the sun to come up and all of my solar-powered gadgets to charge. And let's see, what else? I'm watching, I can't believe what I'm watching. It looks like DoorDash at my gosh, what time is it? It's like 5 o'clock in the morning. No, it's not DoorDash. It's somebody who is delivering from Amazon. Kelly, where are you headed? Are you headed to your hot yoga, or are you going to school? You had to remember school's out. Are you kidding? Well, I never had to remember school was out. KD0QFA.

0: Oh, yes. Going to hot yoga, always a good time. And then I'm excited because later today I'll get to go to the U.S. Fish and Wildlife Wildlife Repository over by the Arsenal, and that will be really exciting. I've gotten to use them as a teaching resource material for years, and I'll get to do, they do special tours, I guess, on the first Friday of the month, so I'm going to get to go to that, so I'm excited. And yes, glad the school's out, and I'm just super excited that it's summer. Kilo Foxtrot Zero, Whiskey Tango Echo.
1: Kelly, is there any chance you could, during the school year, you could take a busload of kids and go there and do that? Katie Zero QFA.
0: That's a really good idea. I would love to. I'll have to look into it. It's upsetting, but I've only done a couple of field trips in my time here at Heritage at the high school that I teach at, because it was such an enormous pain in the butt. But but it's definitely a great idea, because I know the kids would love it. I should check, because I know that often with their tours, because of the Eagle Repository is housed there too, so visitors will see things like disembodied eagles and eagles being processed for things like feathers and feet and whole birds for Native American requests. And it's such a cool thing. I know that The Atlantic has a really great video, a short video clip about the repository, and it's just amazing. This is Kelly, KS0, Whiskey Tango Echo. Back to you, Kyle.
1: Years ago, I did a website for a Taekwondo school, believe it or not. Both of my kids were involved in it, and the instructor gave me free tuition for both of them, and that was a significant amount of money. And so I did a website, and it was probably the best one I ever made, because I wasn't into it. I didn't do it, but I was really into it, like the other kids in the group, including my own sons. And it was called Eagle Spirit, and so I collected a whole bunch of eagles for obvious reasons, and I visited Thunder Ridge School, where they had I don't know what you call it, a convocation. Somebody brought an eagle from a conservatory. I don't remember exactly where. But when it was over, I asked the guy, I said, hey, can I come and photograph, some of these eagles? I mean, I got some good photographs of the thing in the lunchroom and the gymnasium, but can I come to your place and photograph some others? I'll pay you for it. He said no. he asked me who I was working for, and I said, who I'm working for, Eagle Spirit Academy. And he said no. He said, not for commercial purposes. Sir, you just asked for donations 6 times, and I offered to pay to come and take photographs. All right. Well, it was nice meeting you, and have a nice evening. And that was really the end of that. So, KD0, QFA.

0: Oh, man. Well, that is, that's upsetting that he disallowed your request. It sounds like it was reasonable and nuts. That would have been really great to get some really good images of the birds for sure. Of course, I always love expensive solutions, and I've gotten to do some birding excursions here. I can't believe I've slept on ornithology for so long, and some of the folks in the group will have the really nice spotting scopes, like Swarovski crystal, and they're just insane. And, you know, at first, when I found out about them, I was like, scopes, I was like, how could anyone spend that kind of money on a spotting scope? But of course, you know, optics being what they are, and yeah, like, you know, $5,000 or something for a spotting scope. But the folks that have them are super generous about letting others look through them, and oh my goodness, the clarity, even things like just being able to see the thermals, you know, shimmering as you're looking through it, and then the absolute details of the bird, it's unbelievable. I got to see a golden eagle pair through those scopes, and they were just perched on some stuff sitting there, just absolutely stunning. And yeah, it's truly amazing, I think, getting to see these birds, and they're just amazing. So but yeah, they're super cool. Anyway, this is KF0 WTE, and back to you, KBQFA.
1: Kelly, I'm afraid my experience in I'm trying to remember that word you said, an ornoscopy. My experience with Orin's is Orinthopter from Dune, that machine that looked like a dragonfly that flew people around on the desert world. Anyway, I have a bird feeder sitting here. I get some green and yellow finches and occasionally a couple of doves, and there's all kinds of colored songbirds, various colors. I have no idea what they are. I've got a book here. I'm sitting outside. I've got a waterproof book here, but I never get a chance to really look them up. They come in, they peck a few sunflower seeds, and then take off. But they sing for me. I don't know if you can hear them in the background. They're not very loud right now, but they are singing. So, yeah, we've amassed quite a collection around this bird feeder. It's purely for their self-interest. It's not, I found food, guys. Yeah, they don't care about the humans. The funny thing is the guy that feeds them, who is me, will sit out here on a Saturday or Sunday, and they'll squawk at me from the trees trying to get me to leave so that they can come down and get some food. Well, you idiots, come down and get some food anyway. I'm the one that gave it to you. I got this so I could watch you. Anyway, that's my extent of bird watching. They come to me because I have food. I don't go to them. And I certainly don't have a $5,000 bird feeder. KD0QFA.

0: That's awesome, Kyle. I love the bird feeder. Yeah, some of the going to them has certainly been a bit arduous, but I definitely want to do some more trips. They're just super cool. Interesting little things. Well, you know, tiny dinosaurs. And the ornithopter from Dune. Oh my gosh, I love it. That is great. Back to you.
1: Well, most of my time, hobby time, so to speak, is not spent with the birds. I do that in my relaxation time. The birds and the bunnies and squirrels, and my wife gets mad because I feed bunnies and squirrels, but hey, you know, anyway, that's my relaxation time. My hobby time is usually ham radio, and I just had a breakthrough the other day. For everybody else, you go to the store and buy this thing, but I made it myself, and so because I did it myself, it's special to me. It's if you've ever heard of POTA or SOTA, Parks on the Air, Summits on the Air, it's a little tripod, and you mount a antenna to it, and then you take it somewhere, and it sounds very simple. It is very simple, and the idea works because it's very simple. And I put one together using spare parts just the other day. So I've been dancing in the street. I've been coming home from work dancing in the street because I did something, and on the first try it worked, and that never happens for me, so this is a special occasion. So I'm drinking creamer in my coffee because that's the only celebration my cardiologist will let me have, and I'm actually not using that antenna right now. I'm using a 3-foot Roman short sword antenna on a handheld sitting on my front porch. But this weekend I'm going to hook it up, and I'm going to make 2-meter contacts all over the city. And I know it works because it's already worked. For my next trick, I'm going to do a 2-meter Yagi, which is a very high directional antenna. I don't know if you've heard of those or not. It's a highly directional antenna created in World War II by a guy named Yagi. I'm going to try to focus in on the locations of certain repeaters and talk to people. So that's my big weekend. I'm planning to have a lot of fun. That's what I call a good time. My poor wife is bored. She's reading romance novels now. I wonder why. KD0QFA.

0: That's awesome, Kyle. Congratulations on your awesome portable 2 meter. That's great. I had read the joke a while ago about like this half hour at 10 o'clock. Days of your month or something, and you know, with projects taking longer than we think, but that is super rad, and I love it. And then yes, Yagi's. Oh gosh, it's so funny. I driving on. Let's see, it was driving west on Bellevue over like through Cherry Hills. I got really excited because I saw a house with this enormous. Yagi, like a multi-band Yagi, and so of course, being the psycho stalker that I am, I decided to stop one morning, and I'm glad that I, well, you know, did not pull in their driveway, but walked through the gates and up to their house, and dog was inside the house barking at me. I had thought to make a little note just kind of explaining that I was interested in their Yagi and just that I would love to hear about it, basically, knew him, and I would love to hear about it. And it was mounted on, like, a giant telephone pole. And, oh, gosh, it was a thing of beauty. Driving by on Bellevue, and when I saw it, my jaw dropped, and I was like, I never heard back from them, but, you know, they had a camera, and so I just said, that I was a new ham and kind of stuck the 4x6 card that I had written under the doormat. And so, yeah, I would have loved to have heard about how they put it up, but, you know, but c'est la vie. This is KF0WTE, and back to you, Kyle.
1: Kilo Delta Zero, Quebec Foxtrot Alpha, Cali. I remember that YouTube video. You scared them to death. When you walked up and the ring saw the whole thing, and you walked up and you said, "Hi, my name is Kelly." No, I didn't see any video. I'm lying to you. But, yeah, that would scare me to have somebody walk up to my door. Hey, I want to talk about your antenna. Oh, I'm scared now. Hey, I know exactly where that house is. It is Bellevue and University. And it is on, it's not on the corner, it's back a ways from the intersection, but it's on the southwest section of properties from the intersection of Bellevue and University. And what's really fun is when, he's got more than just that telephone pole. He has another pole that he puts up, and they raise, he does, she does, whoever, can use some kind of a gear contraption to raise other antennas up to about that same height. And as I'm driving by, it's really funny to see this antenna rising up out of the trees, like something you'd see on TV. It's really fun. I've never stopped there, though. I've never had the courage to stop there. So anyway, I know what you're talking about. Boy, I wish I could have one of those in my yard, but if anything ever happened to it, I know it would fall over and hit a neighbor's house. But yeah, that's what I'm making smaller antennas that, you know, when they fall over, they don't hit neighbors' houses. So, I don't know. I've taken an interest in Yagis, and I don't know why, but, cause my current antenna crop, if you want to call it that, they connect with the repeaters just fine. I mean, you're hearing me, right? I don't know. I'm just right now. I'm watching two bunnies hop around. They're looking for sunflower seeds. KD0QFA.
0: Well, I love it, Kyle. That's man, you had me going there for a minute though. When I was just like, wait. Is that Kyle's house that I stopped at? But yeah, but no, that's cool that they have the, like, you know, the different contraptions to raise other antennas. I was worried with not hearing back from anyone that I was like, oh gosh, I hope that, you know, it's not from a silent key. So, but yeah, that's, yeah, jaw-dropping property, oh my gosh. And just, yeah, the Yagi of my dreams for sure. And yeah, the directionality is super cool, and just thinking about all the different things we can do with our hobby is just amazing. And yeah, so I'm excited. I Well, I'm here at yoga already and sitting in the parking lot here, but, and the bunnies, oh my gosh, those adorable furry little dudes. My greyhound goes nuts for them. She doesn't care about squirrels, but she often is very interested in bunnies. Yeah, they're adorable furry little buddies. I think, I love the your coffee creamer celebration as well. That was I enjoyed that. And I hope you have a great day, Kyle. Always good to talk to you when it's it's not dark 30, right? It's sunrise 30 this time of year. This is KF0WTE, and I wish you 73, Kyle, and I hope you have a fantastic day.
1: KD0QFA. Kelly, have a wonderful day. Enjoy hot yoga, and I am going to watch these two bunnies figure out what they're going to eat because they didn't find any sunflower seeds. They're both staring at me like, is this a trap? So have a great weekend, Kelly. Hopefully we'll see you on Monday, 5:30 a.m. on your FM dial. Have a wonderful, wonderful time, Kelly. 73s, take care, and God bless. Bye-bye now.
0: Thanks, Kyle. You too. Over.

0: Alex, how you doing this morning? I'm gonna have to run inside and get another cup of coffee. So don't say anything for a minute or so. I'll be right back.
1: Good morning, Alex. In Zero PES.
2: Good morning. Good morning, Kyle. I'll stand by for you to get some coffee. KF0 VFX, standing by, waiting for Kyle.
1: Well, how's traffic today?
2: So far, fine. I just got started on my drive, so I'm still in Pueblo Town. Not quite to the interstate yet, but it's super clear early this morning. In the mornings, I usually never have any issues. Almost very rarely is there traffic issues at this time.
1: So it's a beautiful day up here. It sure looks nice and clear. And the moon is out, and yesterday I saw the sun peek over the horizon at 5:27. So I think it has a little bit more to go, maybe another 7 minutes. Then I said it's further trip to the north in Zero PM.
0: KD0QFA. How are you guys doing this morning? It's good to hear your voices. Good morning, Dave. Good morning, Alex. How are you?
2: Good morning, Kyle. Hope you got a good cup of coffee there. Doing good. Sleepy, but doing good. How are you doing this morning there, Kyle? So where are you hiking this morning there, Dave? Or Daniel, I already forgot, N0BEO, I kind of remember your call sign. Anyways, KF0EFX, go ahead and pass it over to Walking Dave, that's right.
1: Up here in Lakewood, there's a hill called Green Mount, and that's where I'm hiking right now. Go ahead, Kyle,
0: NZPDF. KD0QFA, and for Alex, Dave just said he's walking on Green Mountain, and the reason I'm repeating that is because yesterday, Dave spoke to me on a 1.25 meter band repeater. I've been in this hobby for, I don't know, 14, 16 years, something like that. And I've known about the 1.25 meter band for all that time. Never have I heard anything. I've never heard a human voice or Morse code or anything coming from any of those repeaters we have here in the city. And yesterday, by golly, Dave did it. He went to a 200 repeater, and so did I, and he talked to me, and I talked to him. And for the first time ever, thank you, Jesus, I finally talked to somebody on a 200 repeater, and great. Okay, it's my idea of a good time, all right? Thank you, Dave. I really do appreciate that. I don't know if you were on the radio later. I was telling other people about it. Hey, you wouldn't believe what happened. I finally got to talk on a 200 repeater. And this is a big deal for me, guys, okay? Let's see, what else? Dave, it's funny because I used to walk and I used to, well, try to work out. I mean, I sweat. I have never, ever lost more weight faster than I did when I started taking this drug called Mounjaro. It was supposed to be one step up from Ozempic. And it's a semaglutide, if you guys know what that is, because when I started taking it, I didn't. I may still go out walking just because I can now. I've lost quite a few pounds, and and I feel a whole lot better. But yeah, so, walking and hiking, I really do enjoy it. I really love it, but I lose more weight taking this shot.

0: KF0BFX for ID. I just driving through downtown Pueblo. They got a car pulled over. That's five cop cars behind it. One single car. So I'm like, well, you're probably not leaving the scene in your vehicle. Probably leaving it in one of theirs. But whatever. So, Kyle, yesterday, you were on Colcon in the morning. I think Mount Thornton was down from what Bill was saying. Did you try the Skyhub at all? I was monitoring both of them and didn't hear you at all. I wasn't sure if you just weren't on the radio yesterday, but you said you were over on 1.25. KF0BFX over to Walkin' Dave.
1: I think we were busy on 1.25, but a little later, I talked in reverse, and I talked to Jim, who's a trucker, on I-25, so that was kind of fun. So, in 0PEO.
2: Hey Dave, I know Jim. I miss him. I used to talk to him in the old dark 30 hours. He's a really good guy. He's got some hair raising stories that'll keep you awake. I'll tell you. He's a really good man. Yeah. You're. I don't remember his call sign, but he's really fun to talk to. And for Alex, yesterday was kind of a special case. I never made it to Skyhub. I was talking and on the 125, and discovered that the 310 was down, and so I went back inside to get a cup of coffee, and I put the radio on scan. I got the coffee. I came back, and there's John in Castle Rock, W0SOF, and he was calling out CQ. So I answered and talked to him for, I don't know, 6 o'clock. Talked to him for about a half an hour from 5:30 to 6 o'clock. And we were talking on the UHF experimental Colcon repeater, 448.075, I believe, is the frequency. And so we were still on Colorado Connection. I actually never made it to Skyhub. John and I were talking, and I just continued talking to him. I figured everybody else has tried 310, figured out it didn't work. Maybe they'll try another Colorado Connection repeater. But I was just talking to John. KD0QFA.

Yeah, one of the computers locked up or something, and so it got rebooted and system came back to life in 0 PEO.

0: Hey, I got to take a call. Well, I'm already taking a call. I got to take a call with my boss. I'll be in the back room for a minute. KF0VFX.
1: So, Dave, besides you and me, does anyone use the 1.25 meter repeaters in this city? I heard a Morse code ID twice, and then you and I spoke on one, and for the years and years before that, I've heard nothing. Do people actually use these? KD0QFA.
2: I don't think they're used very much. The other thing we should try one of these days is the 1.25 simplex channel. I think it's 223.500, I think. You know, and see about talking on 1.25 and on the simplex channel, or the calling frequency anyway, in 0 meter.
1: Dave, I can run inside real quick and get my radio. The one I've got hears that if you can transmit on it, I might be able to hear you with this radio, but I can't transmit on this radio. I can run inside and get the radio that will do 1.25 meters though, if you want.
2: Well, we probably need to wait. I'm about to go down in a hole that for simplex, I think we'd have too much dirt between us. But when I get out, when I get a little further south, we can probably give it a try. But sometime we'll do that, though, definitely. That'll be, you know, something to check out. In 0 PEU.
1: You know what, Dave? You gave me an idea. What do you think about? What do you think about this? We suspend the 5:30 gathering one day, and tell people what day it's going to be. You know, tell the guys what day it's going to be. Well, it's not just guys. I suppose we could get Kelly in here, too. But try simplex and see which ones of us can talk on simplex rather than the repeater. We've never done that before. I know there's Jeremiah, whose call sign, I believe, ends with ARK. He runs a prepper network. He does the prepper net on Saturday mornings at 9:30, and he used to do a simplex net on Thursdays. And maybe it'd be fun to see if we could talk to each other on simplex. Now most of us won't be able to, but for the few of us that can, it might be fun to find out. KD0QFA.
2: I know that I tried to talk to you on reverse, where I talk on the output of this repeater, and I don't know, the place where, there are some places up, the sun is just coming up, so it's a ball on the horizon right now, yeah, that'd be fun, 5:31 in 0 PEU.
1: Hey, 5:31 a.m. Thanks for the heads up, Dave. Hey, Will, if you're out there, come on in.
3: Nobody's there, Kyle. Sorry about that. N0RGY. Good morning, guys.
1: Gerald, how you doing? Happy weekend, brother. How's work going?
3: Around in a big circle, I tell you. I decided to say hi. Got a few more papers to throw. Now I'll try to get back before everybody goes away this morning.
1: Gerald, how many miles do you drive every morning? When I had a paper route, I rode a bicycle. I also walked for a couple of years. I had a great big giant cart, and it was the Indianapolis Star. And, oh man, those papers weighed a ton. But I never had a car. I was never old enough to drive a car. I did that, you know, before I had my driver's license. How many miles do you drive every night, Gerald?
3: Years ago, I used to do upwards of 140 to 180 miles that's been done the day. And now I'm down to an area that consists of about 77. And zero RGY. Good morning, Dave.
2: Good morning. 77 miles. Well, it sounds like you cut your mileage in half practically, but that's still a pretty good distance to be driving every day. In zero PEO.
4: 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And zero XGA.
1: KD0QFA. Well, did you ever find out how many monitors are in your house?

0: Good morning, Kyle. Good morning, Dave. Good morning, Gerald. Happy Friday. No, yeah, Friday. It is Friday. To make sure I follow the right schedule. Might be somebody else, but that's what I've heard so far. And, Kyle, I think I got upwards of, I think I got to, I thought it was 10, but after going through the net, I realized it was 11. The other guys, the question last night on the net was, how many computer-issued screens do you have in your house? So, you know, basically full graphic monitors. So figure monitors, computer monitors, TVs, cell phones, and tablets, I think was the main category. But someone pointed out, well, my HF rig has a full-screen, full-res HF monitor on it, too. So, like, yeah, okay, good point. That counts. So I think I'm at 11, not including the boys in their own apartment in the basement. So that would blow it up pretty big time. So let's see with that. Kyle, Gerald, and then Dave, I think, unless I miss somebody. N0, XGA.
1: KD0QFA. Alex VXF is with us as well this morning, Will. He's on a phone call with his boss. He's probably asking for a raise and getting one. It's kind of funny because every time I ask for a raise, I never get one. So, hey, Gerald, tell us, how do you ask for a raise in that job? it was funny because when I did that job, Gerald, I don't even know who my manager was. But the papers came, I delivered them, and that was it. I didn't know anything about raises at the time. Dave, how's the sunrise? The reason I'm asking is because I'm sitting here on my porch and there's no the sun hasn't come up above the trees. I'm sure it's above the horizon. I can see the brightness through the trees, but I can't see the sun yet. So for me, the sun hasn't come up. Hey guys, what's everybody doing this weekend? I'm going to be playing with a new antenna that I put together from spare parts, and that's what I'm going to call a good time tomorrow. So that's my playtime this weekend. How's everybody else going to do? KD0QFA. I believe it's Gerald or Dave. that was a nice slide out of that question, wasn't it?
2: Okay, you ask for a raise, you go in and you go, this is ridiculous, you know, gas is $4 and something a gallon, and they look at you and go, yeah. Yeah, basically, take or leave it. Yeah. Anyway, this weekend, Saturday's pretty quiet, and then Sunday is the start of the youth support camps up at the Air Force Academy. So we will be up there for selling stuff in the store and hanging out and watching kids get in trouble. And they're usually good kids. And then, that's about everything going on this weekend. And, the sun is up, and I do not like June at all because it's light and people can see me, and I don't like being seen. Because, you know, I'm supposed to be the out of sight, out of mind kind of person, yeah? Your paper just shows up magically. Anyway, I'm done rambling. Go ahead, Dave, answer RGY.
3: I think this weekend I'm going to work on a Raspberry Pi. I've got a little solid state disk for it that I'm going to install and see how performance changes on it instead of the SD card in NZERPEO.
0: Okay, quick call for Alex in case he's back before I pick up.
4: K0PFX, yes, I am back. No raise there, Kyle. We got a We have an audit today for our ISO 9000 certification. So he's in panic mode, I think. KF0VFX, over to Will.

0: Okay, good morning, Alex. And, bummer on the audit. You and Fred can commiserate over those. He seems to have to go through those. But it feels like about 3 or 4 times a year, so yuck. somebody got to keep the accountants happy, I guess. Well, the accountants need to be kept happy. Probably a better way of putting it. But, okay, hang in there. And, for Dave, cool on the RPI this weekend. And, yeah, it will make a huge difference. Not sure which flavor of raspberry pie you got, but I put a, I migrated from a SD card to a, one of those, what do you call it? Basically a hard drive, on a Raspberry Pi 5 I had a while back, and boy, did it make things run faster. I was impressed. So, well, good luck on that. Hopefully it'll net you the results you're expecting. And for Gerald, camp stuff sounds pretty cool. So, yeah, kids are mostly good. Unfortunately, it's just mostly, not completely, and therein lies an occasional challenge. So, oh well. But no, I hadn't thought about gas prices affecting your cost of doing business. All that driving you do, yeah, that can be annoying. So, well, bummer. And that's a lot of miles. Of course, kind of joking with Kyle when I was walking my paper out as a kid. Yeah, it felt like 70 miles, but of course it wasn't. Everything seems crazier when you're a kid. So, oh well. And let's see, on to you, Kyle. N0XGA.
1: A long time ago, I wanted a backup computer in the same way that I have a backup ham radio. And just in case anything happened, I don't know what anything would be defined as, but I just wanted a backup computer. So a friend of mine suggested Raspberry Pi, and I think it was Raspberry Pi 3 back then. And so I got one. And I read up on it, did a little research, you know, found out what I had to do to work with it. And I got an SD card for it, put my operating system on it. Wow, that thing really worked. I was really, really impressed. And as the years went by, I ended up giving the Pi 3 to somebody else. And it only like, what, at the time, it was like 15, 20 bucks. So I gave it to somebody else. And I think he's still using it in a ham radio setup today. But in my case, I got a Raspberry 4B, I believe it is, a 4 Baker. And I've had that inside a big silver case with all the Raspberry Pi and other equipment. And that's where it's sat. Now, you guys are, Dave's talking about putting an NVMe on a Raspberry Pi 5. And, well, I've been out of that hobby for a while. I didn't know about that. maybe I need to read up on the Pi 5 and update my backup system. This Pi 4 serves me just fine, but now that I think about it, I haven't even looked at it for a long time. So, my goodness, you're putting hard drives on Pis now? Wow. I've been out of this hobby for too long. JD0QFA.

0: That's all I need to do is get into that, create a little hot spot for my truck. Then I can just connect it to my cell phone, use the internet that way, and do the DMR repeater stuff of my cell phone. Yeah. How much data do I get in a month? I don't know. And zero RGY. Well, I'm getting close to the RF hole. There's an elk down on the down in the valley right here. So, and the sun is definitely up and shining on the hills here. I think what I'm going to do is go ahead and sign so that I don't get into the horrible RF eating area and not be able to talk. So I'll wish everybody a really good Friday and 73 and 0 PEO.
1: KS0 VFX. I think it's my turn. Let me make sure I'm not doubling. Alright, so first off, Will, so it's not a financial audit, it's the ISO 9000, it's a certification process for manufacturing. Now, today is just a pretend one. She's going to come and do an informal one. The real run's not for 2 weeks, so why he's panicking is beyond me. So as far, and this might be a dumb statement slash question, because I don't know better, but with the Raspberry Pi, so wouldn't a solid-state hard drive and an SD card, wouldn't an SD card just be a solid-state drive as well? What would be the difference between the two of them? KS0 VFX.

0: Yeah, they're both solid state. The SD card is that little, you know, you've seen those. That's that little tiny thing, the size of a thumbnail, maybe. Which is obviously solid state, and a solid state drive is also it's the same memory chips. But the SD card is just a single chip in a little tiny package. Whereas a solid state drive is basically a whole bunch of those chips in a bigger package that has a lot of extra circuitry around it to make it more reliable. SD cards by themselves are not very reliable. That's kind of one of the weaknesses of the Raspberry Pi, is it's pretty easy to corrupt things, and then it doesn't work so good. And of course, a single when it's just a single chip, it's you're limited to the speed of talking just to one chip. Whereas the solid-state drive with a whole bunch of those chips in it, they kind of spread it out, so your overall amount of the speed at which you can read and write data is a whole lot faster because you're writing some of it to each one of those chips and reading them all in parallel, too. So, yeah, but you're right. Same stuff underneath. It's just how it's organized and more of them. So it does make it run a lot better. As I say, if you need the speed, great. You can do it. If you don't, and you're just doing something in the background, they run a single Pi off the basic SD card. It's pretty cool. So, I forget how many Raspberry Pis I have around here. But, yeah, actually, I have one configured basically as my burner computer. So if there's a website I want to go to I don't entirely trust or something, I'll go look at it on the Raspberry Pi and see if it's safe or not before I go anywhere near with my regular computer. So some people have burner phones. I got a burner computer. back to you, Kyle. N0 XGA.
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2: Hey, Will, I'm going to step back and let RPG Mobile come in, if you don't mind. Go ahead and take my turn, sir.
1: Hey, good morning, everybody. Morning, Kyle. Morning, Will. Morning, everybody. N0 RPG. Rob in the mobile, doing the mobile community thing. Hey, listen in, and I was going to say that one of the big differences between NVMEs and SSDs is the interface, the protocol. And that has been one of the choke points is, the standard SATA. You can only get through so much data in through the standard SATA drive interface, the protocol and the interface, whereas an NVMe is right on at the bus level. So it has a bigger pathway. It's much faster, and the protocol exchanges data faster. So that's the big difference between an SSD SATA format and the NVMe and the card format. N0 RPD.

0: 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I'm getting on the highway in 0 RGY.
1: You know what, guys? I'm going to have to sign. I've got a couple things to do here and get ready for work, and then it's Friday. Ha-ha! So I'm trying to get off early, go in early, get off early, you know what I mean? As much of a three-day weekend as I can get. KD0QFA, God bless you, everyone. Have a great day and a happy weekend. Feliz fin de semana, and you guys all take care. We'll see you on Monday at 5:30. Bye-bye now.

specs for ID. Yeah, well, that's kind of what I was figuring. I'm going to assume that it can read and write simultaneously to each of those individual chips in there. So that's what I figured. And then, Rob, yeah, that got a little technical for me. So SSD, I'm assuming, is that the solid-state drive? And then the other thing you were saying, EME, what is that, the SD card? I'm not totally sure on the abbreviations on the computer components there. KM0VFX.

Fuck, Astro VFX. Not sure if it's my turn. I don't think it was. Let me make sure I'm not doubling, though. All right. Game 0.

Yeah, like I said, it does get kind of involved. And Rob, yeah, you got those things. I know about them, but I always have to look at my brain every time because I can't keep them all straight. But yeah, Alex, there's again, just like yeah, the solid state drive is kind of a general term, and then there's specific interfaces like NVMe. The last E is lowercase. Go figure. And then there's you could also have the SATA like the old hard drives, but it's slower. So yeah, there's all sorts of general categories like that. If you're just trying to refer to them as a group, it's a solid state drive. I think for the Raspberry Pi, it is Nancy, Victor, Mike, Echo, it does get kind of involved, but solid state drives in general, boy, are they a step up from the old mechanical ones. Definitely a step in the right direction. I've been a fan of those since before they were kind of standard. When they were optional, they had to pay extra for them. It's like, yeah, that money's worth it. Things do go a whole lot faster. Ladies and gentlemen, it's been past 5:50, so time to get going here. So I wish all you guys a wonderful Friday and a good weekend, hopefully. Kyle, good luck on getting in early and getting out early. That never works for me. Hope it works a little better for you. And Rob, good to hear you this morning. And Gerald, hope you're doing okay tootling down the highway. But did my highway driving yesterday, so ready to stay put for a bit. Hopefully chat with most of you guys on Monday. N0XJ, all will be clear. And I think the sequence is Kyle, Rob, Gerald, and then Alex. N0XGA.

0: Oh, I'm sorry, Kyle Sines. So Rob, Gerald, and Alex. N0XGA.
1: Okay, I wasn't sure. It's a little confusing in the morning. I'm driving and trying to keep track of my head, and it gets a little confusing. But yeah, you know, the so the easiest way to on the SSD, the easiest way to understand it is, you know, about 30 years ago, so the IDE was the interface about 40 years ago, and then 30 years ago it got upgraded to SATA, S-A-T-A, and that was the interface for I/O with storage devices. And then what they decided to do was try to replace the mechanical hard drive, mechanical, you know, disk and reader with solid-state chips, you know, about 12, 15 years ago. And so they just took the same kind of interface for a SATA drive, but instead of having the mechanical disk and reader and the head stuff, they put the chips inside. But it was still a SATA drive. It was faster because the seek time was, you know, a fraction of what it was with the mechanical drive. But it was still a SATA interface. So then they decided to come up with a better interface, and so they came up with a it's a different protocol, and it's a different form factor. It's actually like a chip, like a small integrated PC board that plugs into a socket, and they even have expansion boards that if you have a empty PCIe slot, you can put this NVMe chip on this expansion board and plug that into your PCIe slot, and it's, you know, basically taking the memory storage that would have been on SATA, on the SATA bus, and putting it right into the main bus, into the CPU. So the idea is to bypass a lot of that chokehold at the I/O, sticking it right into the main bus for the chip. And the chip has new, you know, the newer chips have pathways or passages that channels, if you would, that look for that stuff and can talk to it much faster. So that's it in a nutshell. I mean, it can get complicated, but that's really the simplified version is that NVMe is just a form factor

0: worry about it is you don't have to worry about if you drop it. Just get so paranoid I'd knock my laptop over or something, run the hard drive because, you know, it was spinning, it was going to crash, and those days are gone. I like it. And they're RGY.
1: And 4-0 PFX. That's interesting. You know, I knew hard drive, like the physical hardware, changed over the years. That's, I never even thought about the protocol on how it's talked to. That's very interesting. Talking about all these mechanical hard drives, it reminded me. So when I was a kid back in the day, Dad had this external rack that held external hard drives. And I think it had three of them in it. And they were big. They were like half the size of a shoebox. But me and my brother, we would pull them out of the rack while they were running. And if you tried to spin it in the air, it would act like a gyro and fight against you. And we thought it was the coolest thing ever. Dad was not happy when he discovered that that's what we would do. He was not very happy with us. But we thought it was the coolest thing ever. And with them being so big and heavy, there was a lot of resistance in that gyro. But, oh, well. All right, well, I'm going to sign two. It is pulling in the parking lot now. It's time to go to work. So, y'all have a great day. KF0VFX. I'll be sitting in the background on a handheld for the day.

0: Hey, morning, Fred and Zero RPG. I lost track of whose turn it is. Gerald, is it your turn?
1: I thought it was your turn. I don't know. Hey, I gotta say 73 to you guys. I'm almost a very good guest, and you guys have a great weekend. And one of those, good morning, Brad. Have a good weekend, Brad. Talk at you later. And Zero RG Bike.
0: Go ahead, Brad. It's your time.
2: Well, I like to say it's by Nichols. His last name's Nichols. But good morning, fellas. Happy Friday. I'm actually headed into work for a few hours. I got to make up a few hours, and then I'm traveling next week on Monday till Thursday. So going to the East Coast. But, yeah, I hope everybody's having a good Friday. And 7-3's the guy's signing off there. I didn't catch all of you. AF4B1.

0: Yeah, we got a pretty big group. Will just signed off a few minutes ago, and I think Kyle did too. I can't remember who else is out there. But yeah, good conversation. And I'm headed to work also. In fact, I'm getting real close where I'm at. So, but yeah, it's been quite a week. Crazy week, and sure glad it's Friday. And it's funny you say you're going on a business trip. I was supposed to go not next week, the week after. Same setup, Monday through Thursday, and managed to get a colleague to go on my place. So I've got a camping trip scheduled, and I'm heading out on the 26th. And the timing just wasn't right. Already a crazy madman getting ready for the camp trip. I don't need to be coming off a plane and trying to do it with one day and then getting on the road. So, but I'm grateful that he stepped up and is going to go and represent me in my place. And he'll do great. Good job. And zero RPD in the mobile.
1: Ah, Roger, yeah, I'm taking my replacement with me, so he hasn't seen this site, so I'll be a tour guide for the site in the area, so not sure how much he's been in that area, but yeah, I got to show him around. It's hard to do it without having been there, so yeah, he's going to join me, and we've got a pretty simple task, hopefully, so at least that's what we're thinking, but yeah, just travel Monday, on site Tuesday, Wednesday, come back Thursday. So we'll see see how that works out. Hopefully that plan sticks. But yeah, good thing you got somebody to go for you there. So do the camping thing. I know it's hard to reschedule them if you've got a regular site. It takes forever to get back in there.

0: maybe just me and you. Yeah, this is one of those sites we booked, back in February, March, and it was we were lucky to get it because we were late already by then. And going up to Montana to Glacier National Park, taking the fifth wheel, and my son's going to be dragging the jet skis and behind his SUV, and quite a feat, quite a trip, a big entourage going. All the granddaughters are going to be going, so yeah, I can't have a scheduling conflict with this, so too much riding on it. And with being the doghouse, with everybody concerned, if it didn't work out right, so got to make sure I do my part. So on the home front, and zero RPD.
1: Oh yeah, I remember us talking about that. You said you're going up there. Yeah, it's been quite a few years. About 12 years ago, I went up, drove from here to Montana, but I was stationed up in the southeast corner for a few years there, back in my Air Force days. So was at a remote site, 100 miles east of Billings, called Forsyth. Well, that's where we stayed, but the site was another 25 miles north of there, so it was definitely in the middle of nowhere.
0: Yeah, we, we I don't think I can do that kind of Spartan rugged camping with the granddaughters and the wife. The wife certainly is not going to have it. Her idea of camping is got to have the color flat screen TV and the microwave. So, glamping is what everybody kind of kids are about. But yeah, so we got a real nice spot in the campground RV park, and lots to do. And it's a very short distance from a couple of lakes. And you need to bring the bikes. We're bringing bikes. Looking forward to just having the downtime and decompressing a little bit. So, but it's all good. Yeah. So, hey, Fred, I'm gonna sign with you here. I'm in line here for getting through the passageway, and you know the deal. Hey, have a good weekend, and if I don't talk to you again, have a good trip, a safe trip, and hopefully. Uneventful
1: TDY.
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1: 73s. N0RPD AF4BY 73s. Yeah, have a good trip. And if I don't talk to you before then, but yeah, I think mine'll be. I'm hoping uneventful is just a pain to get in some of these places, and just the pain of traveling. So that's about it. But, yeah, have a great weekend, and we'll catch you later, maybe. AF4BY, mobile and monitoring.

0: N0PEO, AF4BY. Good morning, Dave. Are you out hiking already? It's pretty nice morning, seems like.
1: Just about finishing up the walk. I'm in a my back place. Hopefully I'm making it out.
0: Ah, yeah, a little noise with you, but you're readable there, Dave. Yeah, it's good morning here. It's going to be another hot one, sounds like.

0: Yeah, we have the fan going, cooling the house down, and hopefully it'll hold for the afternoon. It's tough when the nights don't cool down. It's just not as pleasant. But right now things are still cooling down enough that the house can coast through the day in zero PEO.
1: Oh, nice. Yeah, I don't have an attic fan. I wish I did mine, so we just suck it up and turn on the AC. I've got a new AC two years ago, and it's been great. It's got the different zones on it you can control, so it is a lot more efficient than the old one for sure.
0: I've got a vent fan for the attic, and I'm going to change it over to being a solar panel and a fan instead of the 110 motor. It's burning about 300 watts, when it's spinning right now. But I have a feeling that cooling the attic down does make a difference also in zero PEO.
1: Oh, yeah, definitely. If you've got a two-story, it definitely helps. Mine, before this system, was definitely a 10 to 15 degrees difference between downstairs and upstairs. So, that brought it closer to normal now with the different zones, so it's pretty neat.

0: Well, I'm about done with my walk. I think I'm going to go ahead and have a real good weekend and a safe trip next week, and hopefully catch you again sometime soon in the studio.
1: Okay, Dave. Yeah, sounds good. Have a great weekend, and might catch you next Monday. We'll see. Not sure what time my flight leaves yet. I booked it last week, but I don't remember. So it's in the morning sometime Monday, so I may or may not be on here Monday morning. But 7-3s, have a great day, and we will catch you later. N0PO and 4BY.

0: Good morning. They have a 4 PY mobile.
1: Hey, good morning, Fred. Long time no talk. Where you at on your drive here?
0: I am, coming around I-76 on 470 up northeast, I guess.
1: Okay. Probably not on your way to work, or are you just starting? I'm westbound I-70 coming up on Colorado now.
0: Oh, yeah, I'm on my way. I don't usually work Fridays, but I gotta make up a few hours this week, and I'm traveling to the East Coast Monday, so got a few things to work out before then.
1: All right, very cool. Yeah, how you been? It's been a minute, and hopefully the trip's for fun. What all you be doing up there?
0: No, it's a business trip. Showing my replacement around and got to repair a couple issues that been lingering for a while. So that's the plan for Monday through Thursday. We're back Thursday. So, showing my replacement the site and area and how to negotiate that, getting there and all that. So it's not just like you show up at some of those places.

0: Alright, makes sense. Well, hopefully it goes smoothly for you and maybe you have a little bit of fun. And yeah, it's one of the things is working for a city proper or for a city agency proper is, I don't know if you agree with this, hear me in the tunnel field, but we're going to experiment with that. But not a lot of travel opportunity with my job, which is fine. I just save the travel bits for outside of work.
1: Hi, Roger. Yeah, I can hear you fine. A little more noise with you, but not bad at all, actually. So, yeah, it's not as a benefit as they used to sell it to be. I don't mind going once in a while, but yeah, I'd rather be traveling for pleasure for sure. And I will get some good seafood, so that's always my goal when I go to the coastal state there. So, but yeah, I'm maybe my last trip with these guys, so I'm pretty happy about that.
0: Well, awesome, man. I'm proud of you getting closer to the big day. And yeah, I mean, probably end up with a little bit more time to travel for fun anyway, so that'll be great. And I get it, man. I used to go out to California and visit my grandparents every year, and I moved to New Mexico, and we've been missing the San Francisco seafood scene for sure.
1: Roger, I've never made it there. It's still on my bucket list to go visit one day. I'll get there. I've only been to California a few times other than the airports. So, it closed out a program at Seal Beach, and that was pretty nice.
0: Okay, yeah, very cool. I love the Bay Area. San Francisco's a great city, and just kind of everything around the food's fantastic. All of the, once you get out of the city proper, too, the redwoods and the hills are absolutely beautiful. I need to bring my wife back to go explore out there for sure. But we're on the East Coast. Are you going?
1: It's D.C., so the capital area there.
0: Okay, yeah, another city I've never been to. I'm pretty sure I just witnessed a Tesla save its driver with an erratic action there. Kind of overcorrected his action. That was an interesting thing to watch. It was definitely not a natural movement. Oh boy, that's what I get for leaving work late. W0RT for ID Mobile, eastbound I-70 Federal. Nope, westbound. Thank goodness. But, I've only been to the East Coast a couple of times, but mostly Florida, like down south, and then once to New Jersey. I've still never seen New York. I haven't seen D.C., so I got some catching up to do on that side.
1: Roger, yeah, I've been to Maine and Virginia and everything south, so, Carolinas, Georgia, Florida, so I've been all over the East Coast there, but, yeah, it's nice to visit. I don't know if I want to live that close to the big cities or the D.C. area for sure. It's worse for traffic and just crowded to be. It's a nice area. I like the history, and I hope to have time to hit the Air and Space Smithsonian out there this trip as well. It's usually a stop of mine when I go.
0: Man, that would be a blast. There's a lot of things I want to see there. My step-great-grandfather, I think, can't remember what generation, but he designed the motor in the Spirit of St. Louis, so it's something I've always wanted to go out and see.
1: Oh, nice. Yeah, that'd be good to see. I've seen that a time or two. But yeah, it's I just like the history there. It's pretty neat, and you know, makes you proud to be American if you get into the history there.
0: Yeah, for sure. And I'm a aviation space servant anyway, so it's something I'm happy to geek out to anytime for sure.
1: Yeah, 4BY Friday. Yeah, I'm on. I took the toll road today. I'm on 470 headed back west now to. Or Pena, I guess. Now, and I'll get off on the airport and drop down to where I'm going there. So, you still liking the nights there?
0: Yeah, man, it's been great. Been able to see my wife every day, and just general vibe of it's way more chill than the day side. Still work weekends, so the volume's high, and the weekend nights are typically where the most violent things happen, but my guys handle it with grace, and yeah, I've been having a good time. A good group of people, and it pays more a little bit. We get the night differentials, so I'm not sad about it at all.
1: Oh yeah, it's always a good little extra in your check there. Can't complain about that for sure.
0: It was your RTA for ADSA Kipling. Man, it's really interesting to watch these mountains in the morning, too. When we first got back from our trip, we got back 2 weeks ago, and mountains were just covered in snow. Like, most of the front range showed high elevation, 13ers, 14ers, but now it's like, you could tell it's been 90 degrees for the past couple of days. There's, like, nothing. They're kind of baked, so it's interesting to see. We're going to try and get out this weekend and go on a hike, I hope, for sure, to see how it goes.
1: Ah, Roger, yeah, I'm supposed to be teaching a class tomorrow, but I don't know, students keep dropping off, so I don't know. I think I've got one left, so I may have to cancel that one and wait for a few more.
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1: N0 KMO, good morning. It's a basic pistol class, what I teach sometimes.

0: Roger. We've had a couple students drop off of our weekend courses already with this weekend. I think they're down to like two or three students. I mean, we're up to like seven or eight students, and then now we're down to like two. So, anyways, and zero KMO. Didn't mean to interrupt the rotation there, but I'll send it on to the next station.
1: Yeah, you're welcome to chime in whatever, and we'll just kind of put you in a circle here. Fred, I can't remember. Do you do the concealed classes at all, or just basic pistol? My brother needs one, and I'm not up until 28, but I'm gonna need the new one eventually, I think. And I go ahead, Fred, to be sure, RT.
2: And 4B-line, I teach that as well. We got a few coming up. Just come get in touch with me.
0: And, of course, you guys are both welcome down at the center as well. Anytime, just reach out if you need something. Family included, we also do referrals, things like that.
1: Okay, very cool. Fred, should I just shoot you an email? And then, I cannot remember the other station's name. I will get it eventually. It takes me like six times. But and then what did you say the name of your company was?
0: Jeremiah here. National Readiness and Defense. We also have some other websites out there as well. We're a consortium of instructors, but all you need to do is say, hey, I need to basically take a pistol under Jeremiah or my call sign N0KMO, because actually that's my email in the business as well. Not a big deal on that one. Instructors are out here to help, so like you said, if there's anything you need, feel free to reach out. Mine's actually, National Readiness and Defense. The website's pretty easy. It's actually NRDS, that's November Romeo Delta Sierra .life, because we also teach some medical courses, things like that as well. N0 came off. On to, I think, Fred.
2: AF4BY. Yeah, it's I've enjoyed doing my teaching over the years. That's for sure. I don't know how much I'll do in retirement, but maybe more, maybe less. We'll see next year how that plays out. But just do a couple when I get a few people interested. So it's usually when I set one up.
1: RTA. Okay, I'll take a peek at both of those, and then Fred, you might know the answer to this question, or either of you. Are those, with the new laws and everything, can you take a class still within a certain amount of time? Is it like short, 6 months, or could I feasibly take one with my brother and use it in a couple of years to recertify?
2: No, if you're renewing, it's got to be within 6 months. For initial, it's got to be within a year. So, they shortened that duration. Used to, it was 10 years.
0: And keep an eye on the counties as well, because we've had students that they've walked in thinking it's a year, and they've taken that. Like, a couple's taken a course with us, and the wife at 7 months has walked in and said, well, it's no good. So we've had to do, we do a certificate update course as well. So what we do is just go over safety again. operation for about 2 hours with everything and update the certificate to the certificate that they have with everything. It's supposed to, like what Fred said, expire for 1 year, but some of the counties have been doing things a little bit differently out there as well. So just be aware of the county that you're in. N0, KMO.
1: Fantastic. Thanks, Jess. Wouldn't hurt for me to take it more than once anyway. I think I'm going to try and my brother keeps talking. He let his expire, and he's just been so busy, and I've been trying to, like, coax him into it. Like, I will find a class for you. Let's just go do it. So I might be reaching out here shortly, but I am pulling into my neighborhood. So thanks for the chat, guys. Fred, it's always a pleasure. Jeremiah, thanks for popping in, and I'll catch you guys later. W0RTA.
2: Ah, 7-3 there. We'll catch you later. And I hope to. Yeah, the difference is 4 hours. One's got to be an 8-hour class. The other can be a 2-hour class. But my my refresher is closer to 4 hours. So that's just my take on it. So I want to make sure you get all the info. But yeah, that's that's the way it goes. And I'm also turning onto my street for this. Four-letter word work thing, so we'll say 7-3s, guys. Have a great Friday and a good weekend if I don't talk to you. AF4BY will be clear on your file.
0: Roger. Well, AF4BY, yeah, the whole two-hour thing and getting some range time in there, it never turns out into the with the questions and everything. It's never 2 hours. So, yeah, we average our class time at 4 hours as well. You're not alone in that. N0, KMO, 73, guys. Have a wonderful rest of the day. If I don't talk to you guys in the afternoon or anything like that, or from the local four-letter work word there, then I'll catch up with you guys next week. N0, KMO, I'll be clear as well. I'm turning left into the parking lot.
3: Never heard so much foul language used on the radio. Morning, Fred. Morning, Jeremiah. KEC5VGD.
2: Hey, good morning. I'm missing the name. Is it Jim?
3: And roger that. So put a gold star on there. You got it right the first time.
2: I'm in the parking lot, Jim. Where are you at today?
3: I just left the Sam's Club up here on Vinatucci on the south side of Colorado Springs here. So I'm headed northbound, headed back to Cheyenne.
2: Hi, Roger. I'm in Aurora right now, but in the parking lot. So I'll say 7-3s. Have a safe drive up north there. Wasn't too bad coming down from Longmont, so hopefully it'll stay that way. But I got off on 470. I cheated and paid the toll, went around. But be safe out there, and we'll catch you another time. AF4BY, we'll be clear.
3: All right, Fred. Have yourself a fine day at work, and if I don't talk to you again before the weekend, have a good, safe weekend. I delivered a whole bunch of watermelons down here, so they must plan on doing some picnicking down here in this area today, or this weekend. 73, KEC5VGD. Go ahead, Jeremiah.
0: Good morning, Jim. Again, 73, Fred, and everybody I was talking to this morning. Yeah, I was just backing in myself, so with that to work. I technically don't have to be to work for a little while, but I do enjoy some time working on projects, too. So I'm working on some antenna stuff right now for field day. So I'll say 73. Have a wonderful rest of the day, and drive safe, Jim.
3: Roger. 73, have a good day at work, and, yeah, like I say, I heard an awful lot of foul language this morning with that four-letter word, hi. So, enjoy, and have a good, safe weekend there, and enjoy field day whenever you get to it. and I spend too much time behind this wheel. Matter of fact, to give you an idea, I have driven 20,198.5 miles since I left home last. I haven't been home since 10th of April. This is the last time I was home. So, 73 SKECVV today.

Well, since they took all the Sam's Clubs away from us down there in Albuquerque and Santa Fe, I don't get home near as much anymore. They turned around and gave those all to Oklahoma, or D.C. over in Oklahoma, so I don't get home as often anymore. And if I do, they send me to Farmington, and then from Farmington to Albuquerque, Albuquerque back up here to Denver. I don't get paid for those miles because they consider them out of route. In the winter months, I would get paid I wouldn't get paid for about 50 miles. But during the summer months, I lose out, about 700 miles or so. So, and I have to claim them on my log, but I don't get paid for them. So that's why I don't go home too often during the summer. Wife don't care for it, but she likes the money. Jeremiah, have a good day, and good luck with your antenna building there. And there, okay, I'm okay. See you later.

0: This is Kilo Foxtrot Zero Whiskey Tango Echo. This is Kelly in Denver on handheld. Good morning.
1: Good morning, Kelly. Got Jim on this end. I'll hear my 18 oil diesel mobile. Headed northbound out of Colorado Springs at the present time. Kilo Charlie 5, Victor Golf Delta, and everybody knows me being an 18-wheeler is a very good driver. Over.

0: Well, good morning, Jim. I was just hearing the tail end of y'all's conversation with that you don't get to get home very much with your roots there. And are you in Albuquerque? Over.
1: That's my home, QTH. That's where I live at. But right now I'm just coming northbound on 25 here. And I'm a mile and a quarter from the North Academy exit on I-25 down there in Colorado Springs. There, over.
0: Oh, already. Yeah, it sounds like you're making good time. That's great. You had said a little bit ago that you were down by Vertucci, the South Academy exit, I believe, but or maybe that's down close to the fountain. But that's fantastic. Yeah, I just we love Albuquerque. My wife and I, we try to get back as often as we can for the balloon fiesta. And our little girl, we have a 10-year-old, and we've been going ever since she was a baby. And those balloons are just fantastic. Albuquerque is a wonderful town. Yeah, and I'm a school teacher on summer break, so I get to live my outrageous summer lifestyle. And of course, we're grateful to all you folks because we know that if we have it, a truck brought it. Over.
1: Hey, Roger, that, Kelly. Yeah, well, I take an, I deliver for Walmart, so if you do any shopping at Walmart, I brought it to you on the grocery side of it, but that's all I haul out of the Cheyenne distribution center is groceries. And, that's what I just delivered down here at the Sam's Club here in, on Vinatucci. And actually, that Vinatucci, those two stores there, the Sam's Club is in Colorado Springs, and Walmart Supercenter is classified as being in Fountain. So the dividing line runs right down between them there. So basically the driveway, when you make the turn there at the light going into the stores there, that's the dividing line going for Fountain in Colorado Springs. But, yep, so, and, yeah, on the balloon fiesta, well, two things. My oldest daughter, she's a school teacher, but she teaches the deaf, because her stepdaughter was

0: And so she had to learn how to do signing with her stepdaughter there. So she got so proficient in it that Albuquerque School District has put her to work, and that's what she does now, is she signs for the deaf. And then her husband, his family owns the New Mexico Zia balloon, the big yellow one that's got the New Mexico Zia emblem on it. They own that balloon, and they've been flying that out of there for years. His grandparents started it, then his dad did it, and now his brother's taking over on it. So we got a lot of involvement with that balloon fiesta every year there, over.
1: Kilo Foxtrot Zero, Whiskey Tango Echo. That is just fantastic, Jim. I teach high school science as well, biology and environmental science. I've also taught English and like composition and writing and stuff, and it's so great. Time with the kiddos is great. Teaching at the community college was one of my favorites because I had people all across the lifespan from 17 to 70 something. It was just great. And if only it paid, right? but teaching in the public schools, being with the kiddos, is amazing. And I love that your daughter has become a teacher of the deaf. Gosh, American Sign Language is such an important language, and that's phenomenal that she gets to do that. My twin is got to take some ASL classes in college, and he just loves it. And it's absolutely fascinating, and I'm so glad that she's able to communicate with her stepdaughter like that. That's really important. This is KF0WTE. Over.
0: KF0WTE, Kilo Charlie 5, Victor Golf Delta. Yep. Well, she's been doing it for a long time, and matter of fact, she started out when she used to watch Sesame Street. That's when she started learning how to do it, to take and do it with her stepdaughter there. And since then, now he's turned around and done the cochlear implants on her. And now when you speak to her, it's almost like you never knew. If you didn't know her, you would never know that she was deaf at one time because her speech has gotten so good, with her cochleals. It's worked out good. She really likes her signing. I know here lately I've been getting a lot of stuff on Facebook there. It keeps coming up in ads on my phone all the time there about ASL, about signing up for it and things like that. When I was in the Air Force, I was stationed over in Germany, and one of the guys that used to work with me as a part-time job at the NCO club on the base over there, he used to do signing because his grandparents were both deaf. And so he had to learn how to sign so he could visit with his grandparents. So I always took an interest in it, but I picked up some of the stuff dealing with my granddaughter there, but I never, pursued it like I really should. KEC5VHD. Go ahead, Kelly.
1: Oh, that is awesome, Jim. I credit Sesame Street with so much as a child. And I actually just saw a little turtle trying to cross the road, so I pulled over where it was safe, and I'm walking back over. He's upside down. Let me see if I can flip him and get him close to the river here. Over.
0: There, I do that. Well, just be careful. It's not a snapper being close to the river like that. It's more likely a snapping turtle.
1: Yes, he is. I've got him by the shell, top and bottom of his plastron. His head is in. I'm a little worried. I hope he didn't just hit. down here by the water. Over.
0: Hey, Roger that. Well, just watch out for, more reptiles that are inside, going around the grass there near the river. Make sure you don't slip and fall in. Because I don't believe your radio is probably waterproof. Okay, ECYV HD.
1: Yeah, that's right. I think it's flash resistant, but not flash proof. Okay. I set the turtle down here next to a little pond on his tummy. His head is still securely tucked in, but I was definitely holding him so that, I wouldn't hurt him by grabbing the edges of the shell, and also that hopefully I would be out of chomping distance. So, I'm so glad I could rescue him. I hope the shell seems intact, so that's good. Ooh, and then there's a double-crested cormorant here by the water, flapping his wings and looking sassy. Oh, they're so cute. I'm so glad I saw that turtle. Over.
0: Yeah, after that. You know, one time I took him was out, this was years ago, when I was out riding my motorcycle. And it would have been in upstate New York, I think it was. And I came up on a huge, I thought it was a rock when I first saw it, but it was a snapping turtle. I ended up giving me a big old tree branch. It was about probably an inch and a half, 2 inches in diameter. And I put it down there in front of him, and he reached out and latched onto that tree branch. And so that was the only way I could get him out of the road, because he was just a kicking and flailing with those feet and had them big claws and stuff like that. So I just let him hold on to that stick and carry him over to get him out of the road.
1: That sounds like the best course of action. I'm sure they could take your finger off, and he sounds like a spicy one. KF0WTE, over.
0: Hey, Roger that. Yeah, it's amazing the wildlife you see out here and stuff. The other day I was delivering a load over in, where was I at? Craig, Colorado, at that Walmart there. And I was walking out the door, and I walked out of the door, and I started to walk around the corner of the building, and all of a sudden I startled a deer that was standing there. She was feeding there in the shadows and stuff. And she only went probably 10 feet and stopped and turned around and looked at me and watched me walk back to the truck, you know. But she kept an eye on me.
1: Oh, that's fantastic, Jim. Yeah, it's so cool getting to see our wildlife around. And that also reminds me, one of my favorite bands, they're I guess kind of an alt country band called Lucero, and they did, I think it was maybe just released last year, but this great album that, kind of a concept album, tells a story, but it's a song called The Match, and it's like this just cool kind of, half mythological story where this dude is kicked out of the bar, and then sees this mysterious white deer, and then ends up, trying to follow her, and it's pretty cool. So, just a really catchy song and great. But, yeah, that, that snow white deer watching him in the dark, and then she's gone like a flash, so then he's trying to find her and stuff, and it's really cool. So, KF0WTE, over.
0: KF0WTE, ACYVHD. Yeah, I've seen a lot of wildlife up here on my travels. I've run all 48 states, all provinces of Canada, and I've driven, all over. Maybe not quite half of the highways throughout the world, because I've driven truck over in Europe, and I've driven truck here all over the United States, and I've driven truck down in I've been down into South America and the Panama Canal Zone, over in the Far East, and all over, you know, so. Yeah, I've got some miles behind me. And I've been driving big trucks for 54 years, so, because I'm 72 years old and still loving every day of it. But I've seen a lot of wildlife up here. Matter of fact, the other day I was going out to Salt Lake City, and I don't know how he pulled it off, but a young moose went across I-80 out there and crossed all four lanes and didn't get run over. And he actually slipped and fell and landed on his side on the eastbound side of I-80. And traffic slowed down enough where he got up on his seat and kept right on going. So, anyway, Shelly, I'm going to be losing this repeater here because I'm up on top of Monument Hill here, so and I've got another call coming in. I'm on my other radio, so I'll give you a call maybe later, and it's been a pleasure. You have a fine one, and safe trip. Enjoy the weekend. Maybe one of these days I'll hear you when down there on the Megalink down there in Albuquerque. Charlie 5, Victor Golf, Delta Mobile, northbound 25 and listening, over and through.
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0: 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C-C-5-B-C.
1: Oh, sure. It's Kilo Foxtrot Zero, Whiskey Tango Echo. And then, Jim, your call sign, too, one more time, if you could.
0: Yeah, mine is Kilo Charlie 5, Victor Golf Delta. Like I say, the Victor Golf Delta, if you remember, very good driver, being an 18-wheeler, you get it right every time. KEC5AHD. KF0WTE, KEC5AHD. Kelly, have a good one. It's been a pleasure. We'll look forward to doing it again.

0: Good morning to you, Kilo Charlie 5, Victor Golf, Delta, Mobile, Rosetown, Seaside. Just passing through the North Glen neighborhood there, over.
1: Morning, Jim. I just left Broomfield on to 36 towards Boulder, so not too far, waving a hand.
0: Hey, Roger that. Well, I'm going to keep my mouth shut because I cannot believe the traffic, how it's been moving all the way up to here since I left Colorado Springs. I basically had my foot on the floor all the way, and it's been awesome. Knock on wood. But I do see some reds coming up here, so I'm trying to figure out where it might be. I got a feeling it's up there where the 25 and where the construction zone is there by State Route 66 and 25 up there by the auction center. I think that might be where it's showing red, so there might be a little bit of slowdown right there north of Longmont there, over.
1: Now, hopefully it's not too much backup. Hopefully you have a nice smooth sail. Do you have the Cheyenne?
0: Yeah, Roger that. Yeah, I had Sam's Club down there in just north of Fountain there off in Vinatucci on South Academy Boulevard, I-25, sits up there on the hill. Yeah, I had those guys this morning, so now I'm on my way back to Cheyenne. And once I get back there, I'll be pretty much out of hours. I don't know what they got planned for me then. Probably nothing. Probably want me to do a 34 reset on my hours, because I'll have a little over an hour probably if I'm lucky when I can get back, and I only get 6 and change back at midnight tonight, so really wouldn't be worth it to do anything. You know, I might be able to run down to Loveland Longmont, but that'd be about, or Fort Collins, that'd be about it.
1: Hey, you're home based in Albuquerque, right?
0: Hey, Roger that, but I haven't been home since the 10th of April. It just haven't given me anything to go that way. And now if I go home, I gotta go to Farmington because they took all the Albuquerque and Santa Fe stores away from us and gave them to the Oklahoma Distribution Center. None of us figured out why, because it's farther to come from our DC over in Oklahoma to Albuquerque, Santa Fe, than what it is to come from Cheyenne down there. So I don't know why they did that.
1: Yeah, that doesn't seem to make a bit of sense. Well, that sucks you haven't gotten home so long. Yeah. We're in the I-25 corridors, not too bad, but not if you never get back home.
0: No, in the winter months it works out all right because they take and tell us we can't go over Wolf Creek in that way. So they have us go all the way down to Bernalillo and up to Farmington. Well, that's only 50 miles out of my way, you know, 25 down, 25 back. But during the summer months to do that, I have to eat the miles going from Farmington to Albuquerque and then Albuquerque up here to Denver. And so all those miles and stuff, that's almost 700 miles that I don't get paid for. But I have to, I have to claim it on my logbook. So, you know, I figured, screw it. I just won't go home. I'll just stay out here and keep burning money, you know. There's no sense in giving them money when it's time to go home. Wife ain't happy about it, but, you know, it pays the bills anyways.
1: Yeah, I figured the wife wouldn't be happy about that. But like you said, it pays the bills. Yeah, my wife's someone's not happy with my work schedule, and I'm like, it pays the bills. What are we going to do? You plan on doing anything for field day, or are you going to be rolling?
0: When is field day? I'll probably be out here on the road.
1: June 27, 28.
0: Well, I'd put in to go home around the 30th of June, so, yeah, I don't know, because I told him I wanted to be home for, number one, for the holiday, the 4th, and then plus it's my granddaughter's birthday is on the 4th, so. And plus, you know, I haven't been home in, so long. It's time to say, let me go home. So, I'm not sure what's going to happen yet.
1: I got to play it by ear. I'm 36 doing 40 miles an hour. I wonder if I should have taken 287 north like I usually do. The way he said this was faster and shorter, but not so sure about that.
0: There, after that. Yeah, I'm still showing some red up here, but it doesn't look like a big one, so. And it's because they merged down, you know, that's fixed for the exit there for Highway 66. What is that, what the heck is that exit, 252 or something like that, where that quick trip is, and, because it funnels down right there, and us, everybody's got to ride up there like they're going to take and get off the exit, but then they'll take and go all the way to the end for the merging there, and then they decide to come over, you know.
1: People just trying to get a couple minutes ahead. Yeah, I just went to Miami for a high school reunion. And, yeah, people complain about the traffic here, but Miami is way worse.
0: Yeah, I haven't been down there. It's been years since I've been down in the Miami area. I remember one time I went across Alligator Alley down there with my daughter, and I had the dog with me at the time, and we get out, and we go over there, pulled over next to one of the canals there, and pulled over there and stuff, took her down there so she could see the alligators and things. Dad, why don't we go get sausage so she can see them? Oh, no. That's all we need, to have a gator come up over that bank looking for the dog, you know.

0: I'll leave a break there in case anybody wants to jump in. We're just passing the time on the road. I had a co-worker, I had a dog, and we had a site in the middle of the Everglades, and you could hear the gators around, and I was like, I don't know about having a dog out here.
1: Yeah, I did that.
2: This is Tom.
1: Yeah,
2: she was pretty well fascinated
1: by all of them.
2: I heard this one just come crashing
1: down in the water. I thought, what the Sam Hay was that, you know? Almost like, sounded like a bus fell in the water, you know? Here come this big old gator down to there. I bet you he was by every bit of 12 feet long and probably from just his back sticking above the water. Hell, he must have been 2.5 feet or better wide on his back coming across. And it just come rolling down through there. And anything that was around, it just looked like Moses parting the water, you know, as he was coming down through there. Nobody wanted to mess with that big boy.
0: Go ahead, Tom, N4TCW Mobile.

0: Okay, maybe I'm hearing things. Yeah, just getting to Boulder proper now. And, traffic's not too bad.
1: Hey, Roger that. Yeah, I'm still rolling northbound here, wide open. Hardly anybody out here. But, yeah, I figure that's where that's going to be, because it's showing I've got about 10 minutes, according to my tracker that I got on my tablet here, that I'll be coming up to some stop traffic. But, yeah, they got me going over to Lincoln here next, on 17th, 18th time frame. Because apparently they're putting new computer systems in the trucks, and they want to, I got a new truck here. I got a 2027 Freightliner now, and they call it Gen 5. And they called me the other day saying, don't you have a Gen 5? I said, yeah. They said, well, would you be willing to take and allow us to put one of these new tablets in your truck? Because we want to wire the tablets right directly into the truck where it's monitoring everything about your truck and the whole nine yards. It's a new style of tablet. And you can be one of the guinea pigs because apparently they're going to put it in 30 of us. And I said, well, I guess it's your truck, so whatever you want to do. So I guess I've got to go back over there in the middle of the month and have a new computer system put in my truck here, Ola.
0: Yeah, that could be interesting. I don't know. I remember when they were putting trackers and computers in the phone van. I ended up leaving there before they did that. Not sure what happened with that. They were supposed to have some sort of panic button in case something happened. You could push it and it would alert dispatch.
1: Hey, Roger that. Well, we still got that. You have to work your way through to get to it. I know in this new truck, the first night that I got it, I was over there in Lincoln where I picked it up at, and I was fumbling around because it was dark, and I was trying to find a control panel to hit the light switch so I could turn the sleeper light on, you know, the bunk light on. And, well, I didn't know it, but they got a panic button back there. And you hit that, and I'm here to tell you, all hell breaks loose, boy. The lights go flashing, the horns all start sounding and everything. Oh, my Lord, it scared the bejesus out of me when that was carrying on like that. And then finally I found it where I could take and turn it off, you know. But, oh, man, the racket that thing makes when you hit that panic button.
0: That's funny. Yeah, normally they design stuff and put stuff in, and they don't quite make it easy for the user to use. But I guess they don't want to make it too easy to turn off. But did it call the police or anything?
1: No, not that I'm aware of. I finally found the light switch. And I was able to turn it off and stuff. All you gotta do is hit it again, you know, and it'll turn it off. But, you know, when it wakes you out of a sound sleep, carrying on like that, then that's a different story. But, and it's even, once I figured out where it was and I got the light where I could see, I put my glasses on and I look at it. Sure enough, right across the face of it, it says panic button. And it's in red, and it's all by itself. But I found it the hard way. And, well, I don't see any backup up there coming up the hill and stuff, going by the ponds here. So it must be up there, but it's getting down to where it's just yellow now. So whatever it was must have cleared up. KEC5AE today.

nice, but you gotta win every now and then. I've got planes flying the pattern here at Boulder Airport. I wonder if it's people taking lessons.

0: yesterday I was out at Rollins, Wyoming, making a delivery out there, and I heard this aircraft go over me, and I looked up at it, and if I didn't know any different, I'd think it was one of those old Japanese Zeros that they used to have during World War II there. That's the design it had, but it was all dark, you know, it was almost like an OD green. So I don't know what it was, but man, that thing was loud.
1: Yeah, military aircraft are ridiculously loud compared to civilian aircraft. I guess I don't know about, you know, most commercial jets. I've been on the inside, not on the outside. But I've been on Air Force airfields, and man, they're loud.
0: Yeah, after that, when I was over in Germany there, and I was a dog handler over there at the time, they had the test cell, because we had F-4s there on the base, and they were, the test cells were right down there by the WSA area, the weapons storage area where I worked at with my patrol dog before I went into drugs, and they used to get down there and run those F-4 engines up all the time. Oh, my Lord, the noise that those things make. And then every now and then we'll have like an ORI exercise going on over there. And they'll take and launch all of them except for the ones in the Priority A area. But they'd have all the other aircraft taken off there. And they get, they get a whole bunch of F-4s lined up there, and they'll get side by side, and they'll be launching them two at a time. And they'll kick those afterburners on, and boy, you don't think that makes the ground rumble at night when you're out there. KEC by VUTD.
1: Ah, the good old F-4. I think that was the only plane that all the services flew. I think the F-35 is supposed to be across all the services. But, the Air Force and the Navy, and by extension, I presume the Navy, the, whatchamacallit, the Marine Corps flew the F-4.
0: Yeah, Roger that. Yeah, they had the F-4 pretty much all in all the branches and stuff. But yeah, it was pretty impressive, especially late at night, you know, when it's so dark out. You see them take off, and you'll see their lights flashing on their tail and wingtips and stuff. But then all you see is those two big blue burners streaking across the skies. They're taking off, and then you'll see them turn them off, you know, as they get up to altitude and stuff. But that was pretty impressive at night when you see that.
1: Yeah, I don't think I've ever seen them live. I've seen them on video. And yeah, that the cone of blue with the rings in it is really impressive.
0: Hey, Roger that. Yeah, you see that all the time over there. It was. Or you'd see them late at night and stuff, and they'd go flying by, and all of a sudden they'll punch them into afterburners and things, and they'll go, you know, they'll do a flyby and stuff. And, that was pretty impressive to see them come out. But then they couldn't pull any straight G's, you know, like the F-16 or any of those. They'd have to step it. They'd have to do it in steps, they say, as they're gaining accelerated, altitude and stuff.
1: Well, I guess that's why we get more and more advanced technology. The 35 with the vertical takeoff is kind of slick. I think there's a couple operational 35 squadrons. Yeah, I mean, I grew up with the the F-14 and the F-16, the F-15. But I guess it's time to change and get some new planes.
0: Yeah, Roger that. Well, when I was over in Germany there, I was stationed at Spangdahlem. We had the F-4s there, and Bitburg ended up with the F-15s. Well, then Bitburg, they lost their nuclear commitment. So Spangdahlem picked it up, and then they started bringing in, what the heck was it? What the heck was it they brought in? F-14s? That's a little bad boy that they brought in. And that took the place of the F-4s that they had over there. I know the aircraft that always, I mean, it's probably one of my most favorite of the aircraft, and that's the A-10 Warthog. I think that is just such an impressive little aircraft.
1: Yeah, I saw A-10 at Spangdahlem when I was working over there. They were loud. I think they're all loud. Yeah, I think the F-14 is strictly Navy. But you had the F-111, which was similar, was another swept-wing fighter.

0: That's very good. A little pause there. Yeah, down in Alamogordo, they had the F-111s down there. And so I used to see them when I go down through there, trucking up and down through there on Highway 54 that runs right through Alamogordo down there. And they were bringing in Germans. The Germans had a detachment that was down there assigned to Alamogordo. And so I see those guys down there all the time.
1: Yeah, I'm at in the parking lot here, so I'm going to jump out, Jim, and wish you safe journeys. If you get a chance sometime, hit the Air Force Museum, National Museum of the Air Force in Dayton, Ohio at Wright-Patt, and that thing is really impressive. They have F-4s, they got the F-111, they got a lot of planes over there.
0: Yeah, Roger that. Well, you want to see impressive aircraft? Go to Edwards Air Force Base out there, and because that's the test center where they take and do all the testing. You know, if those guys could get a shoebox to fly, they'd be out there testing that stuff. When I was assigned, when I was down there at Kirtland, I used to go out to Edwards quite often for the Air Force Weapons Lab when they were doing the Airborne Laser Project. And I was involved with all the heavy equipment movement out there for them. And so I used to, when they had the shuttle, when they used to fly it out of there on the back of that 747, yeah, I got to see all that stuff when I was out there. So, anyways, 73s, and we'll let you get busy there. KEC5EZ, and traffic's moving now, great. So I'm almost to the end of the construction zone here. Over and through.
1: So 3, Jim, safe travels. November 4, Tango Charlie Whiskey, immobile out.

0: 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This is Kelly in Littleton on Haynesville.
1: The kind lady in Littleton, this is Tom, K0BUL in Colorado Springs. I'm sorry I didn't hear your, you said your call sign multiple times. It was my fault. Would you repeat it one more time, please, K0BUL?
0: Sure, K0BUL. This is Kelly, Kilo Foxtrot Zero Whiskey Tango Echo.
1: I copied Kilo Foxtrot Zero Whiskey Tango X-ray, and I appreciate patience.
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1: How are things going for you today?
0: Oh, and we got Echo, not X-ray. So Whiskey Tango Echo for the last three on that one, Tom. And things are going well. Over.
1: KF0WTE, K0BUL. Good to hear. What do you have planned today?
0: Good stuff. I'm a teacher on summer break, so I get to live my outrageous summer lifestyle. And I just dropped my kiddo off at the school age child care and taking my greyhound for a little walk. And then I'm going to get to go up to the arsenal, where the U.S. Fish and Wildlife Service has their wildlife repository, and take a tour. So I'm really excited.
1: Sounds like a fun thing to do on a Friday. And where is that depository located? I may want to do that sometime in the future.
0: Oh, yeah. It is up at the Wildlife Arsenal. So formerly Rocky Flats, right? And so, and they have their warehouse of all of the items from the illicit wildlife trade stored there, as well as the Eagle Repository, where they are able to fill orders for Native Americans, card-carrying members of their tribe who request eagle feathers or eagle parts for ceremonial use. Yeah, it's amazing. I've used them as an educational resource for, I think, about 13 years now, and they do special tours on the first Friday of every month, and I think you can just email them, and they can get you signed up on the tour. So I'm really excited. Kilo Foxtrot Zero with Tango Echo.
1: 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Well, enjoy your day. That sounds like a delightful thing. I'm going to look it up on the Internet and try and program something in the future. So thank you for getting on the airwaves. Do appreciate it. Let us know if you need any help in anything. K0BUL 73 monitoring.

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1: This is Kilo Foxtrot Zero, Sierra X-ray Echo. Kilo Foxtrot Zero, Sierra X-ray Echo. I am on the Breckenridge repeater, apparently. That is back up now. Over.
0: KF0SXE, this is K0BUL. Well, good to have you on the airwaves.
1: Well, thank you. The repeater's been down since January that I know of, and haven't been on call con since.
0: Well, the powers that be do put a lot of work in trying to get them operational. May not be as fast as everybody would like it, but limited resources, they do what they can, and now you can enjoy the benefit, K0BUL.
1: Yeah, affirmative on that, K0 Sierra X-ray Echo. I'm actually in line sight of the repeater right now where I'm at, and I'm on a handheld. Are you hearing me okay?
0: There's a slight rushing sound in the background, but nothing distracting. You are loud and clear, K0BUL.
1: Okay, appreciate the QSO, and I will be standing by. KF0, Sierra X-ray Echo, 73, take it, sir.
0: Well, enjoy 73K0BUL monitoring.

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0: K0BUL KS0MBS. KF0MVS, K0BUL, good to hear from you, Tracy. Like I said to your wife, you're not the $6 million man, but you may be a $3 million man. Probably. I have enough hardware in there to probably be that way. I got, according to the x-ray that was taken on my release from the hospital, it shows pans all the way from S1 to T11. Your wife sent me a copy of that x-ray photo. I'm staring at it right now. Quite miraculous.
1: Hopefully I'll get over some of this pain here in a very short few days.
0: Wondering if there was a time that you would let me come over and drop off your gift.
1: You can come over anytime you feel like it.
0: Okay, I've got a class from 9 to 11. I'll stop over probably around 11:30, if that's okay with you. I just didn't want to impose while you're in pain, but maybe I can distract you a little bit.
1: That's fine. I just got off my other net here and free conference call just a couple minutes ago.

0: course. But most everything I do, I'm just sitting here, so I can do pretty much whatever my usual stuff. I just can't. It's a joke now. No BLTs. Bending, lifting, or twisting.
1: Hold on for a second. Let me provide you with the surgery recovery joke of the day. Hold on.

0: Okay, I found it. So, this is for the 5th of June, 2026. I hope you get well soon. I'm running out of excuses to avoid you.
1: Oh, that's funny. That's funny. I'll have to send you one here myself.
0: I looked online and I found a document that had 95 bad dad jokes for recovering from surgery. I eliminated probably about 20, 30 of them. But the rest of them are prime topics, K0BUL.
1: Okay.
0: Now, I'm going to drop you off a present, and it consists of multiple components, but you're only allowed to play with one per day. Are we agreement on that?
1: Okay.
0: So that's going to stretch it out a little ways, and I do have another joke every day to go along with the daily present.
1: Well, I just forwarded you a joke from Tony that he sent me one last night. It's pretty funny.
0: You sent it in email or text or what?
1: Email.

Okay, I'm looking. I see the email, but I'm looking for the joke, and I don't see it. Oh, wait, there's a link down there. Okay.

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2: Hey, that was I watched
0: part of it, and he really is on topic. K0BUL.
1: Yep, that was just pretty funny. Anyway, I think someone is trying to check in, but his audio is really scratchy and down in the basement there on an HD.
0: Well, I'm going to say that I agree with you, and to the person who tried to check in, all I heard was static. 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
3: K0BUL from KA3UFC. That was me trying to chime in there.
1: Go ahead, Sean. 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
3: I heard you guys chatting, and Tom mentioned bad dad jokes for people that came out of surgery. And as somebody that just came out of surgery, I mean, it's been about 2.5 months, but I'm still very much recovering. I would very much appreciate a bad dad joke on this topic, if he wouldn't mind repeating the joke he told.
1: Okay, I'll pass that on to him. I think he signed off to go do his class from 9 to 10.
3: Very good. I know he moved on early during this shift, so I tried to catch him, but no problem at all if I missed him. I'll be listening throughout the day anyway, so if he wants to get back on, I'd appreciate it. But no frets either way. I'm going to get out of here myself then. Good to hear from you, Tracy. Thank you for passing on the message, and I will, like I said, I'll be listening in the background, so if you want to give a shout-out at any point, feel free. KF0MVS from KA3UFE 73, and I'll be listening in the background.
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1: I'm going to go easily accidentally identify with the CMRS call sign.
0: No, I did not hear that.
1: Okay, maybe it's a phone. I was watching the my HD here, and I noticed that it was transmitting on GMRS frequency. But when I left CTP, I heard the K from Colorado Connection indicating that I had been transmitting on COLCON, and I've had to do that multiple times. Now, I probably shouldn't have the radio programmed that way. That's my own fault. But good to know. I mean, I don't know. This radio is a little. The behavior seems to be a little unexpected at times. So I just want to make sure I'm not inadvertently transmitting and using my GMRS license or call sign on my amateur radio or on an amateur radio frequency.
0: Okay. Well, I did hear some noise. Somebody with a low audio and a lot of static, but that was it.
1: All right. Well, I was in the same location, and I am on an HD, so hey, it's possible with me. But it'd be weird because I, like I said, I when I was watching the display, it was indicative of transmitting on UHF frequency, and I don't know, it was just like the timing of it was suspicious because I heard the K, so interesting, to say the least. I just need to be careful, so thank you, Tracy, I appreciate your feedback. KF0MBS from KA3UFB, I'll be clear and listening on the side.
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2: USV, KF0, IPD. I did not hear you over on any of the GMRS that I'm scanning. I did hear disturbances over here, as Tom was saying, very low audible, crash and boom in and out of the system. It's possible it could have been you, but there wasn't enough that came through. Is that one of those little Yaesu handhelds?
1: This is a TID radio HD3 plus, I think it is. You know, for all intents and purposes, it's a great little radio. I mean, I think I paid like $30 or something like that and got two of them. It was on sale on Amazon when I purchased it, so you know, I shouldn't complain because I got a lot of radio for a little bit of money. But I do think there are some quirks in it.
2: Has that got the two side trigger buttons? Because every now and then I've had occasions on a couple of those double button ones that I bump the button and it's more sensitive on some of those other buttons than it is the regular push to talk. And I've triggered a couple of radios like that just on those auxiliary buttons.
1: That is affirmative. Yes, it does have multiple buttons on the side. I think it's just one PTT, though.
2: Well, they can be programmed to be A and B PTTs. That's what I was wondering, because they are reprogrammable buttons.
1: The PTTs, I dropped the PTT on this one. But that's interesting. I did not know that. I'm going to have to look into it. I have a feeling that little bloop was me, and just coincidentally nobody heard what I was transmitting. But either way, it would have been a quote-unquote illegal transmission.
2: Yeah, well, you know, I don't know how many times I've picked up the wrong microphone in this shack, picked up the wrong radio. Everybody kind of understands that it happens. I wish there was a real ULS, Universal Licensing System, for ham and GMRS operators. I can see the difference necessary to determine at an earshot, but wow, could you imagine having another class license that's good for it all?
1: So maybe I'm on my high horse here, but I have always thought that as an amateur radio operator, since I've gone through the technical requirements to, even go as far as to get them to HF, that I believe the tech license should be transferable to GMRS. Not necessarily the other way around, not to be too high on my high horse here, but the technical requirements for me are what dictate the leniency that I would like to see.
2: Well, I can't say that I disagree with you. I think that for people that are dual licensed, though, that they're, you know, it's too bad. I know ZZs are out of country, but there's a few license categories there that aren't used that could be a dual license, a universal license. That's my thought.
1: Yeah, roger that. And I would be in support of that myself. Like I said, as long as you've gone through the technical requirements on the amateur side, I am perfectly okay with a dual license. I'm sorry I'm being a little bit of an elitist here, but I would prefer to keep the technical requirement to get on amateur radio. I love GMRS, by the way. I don't want to poo-poo GMRS. I really, truly love it. I think the community over there is very respectful, all in all. I've even heard other, I don't know what the equivalent of the hams slang is on the GMRS side, but I've heard other operators get on and and police, for lack of better words, the use of a repeater or frequencies, because I feel like that's a big part of what the amateur radio community has stepped up to do, is to police the frequencies, because if they go unpoliced, then it turns into a free-for-all, and I think the GMRS base has done really well to keep the frequencies that they have over there clean as much noise as you and harmful interference as they could possibly manage.
2: Well, you must have heard me over there complaining at people every now and then. And I do that, and that's strictly for, being an admin of this group. You've got to have some standards for it. And when people don't want to admit to live to the standards, go back to 11 meters. I mean, I'm sorry, you bought the wrong radio.
1: Oh, yeah, I certainly heard you over there a few times. But you're not the only one, and I think that's great that other people step up and help to keep that. Because I'm in complete agreement. My dad used to be a CB operator back in the 70s, and back then, at least I think it was the 70s when you got started, you had to, similar to GMRS, you had to pay a fee, you'd get your license, and then you could operate. And then they relaxed those requirements, and he said everything fell apart almost immediately afterwards, and he made the transition to amateur radio shortly thereafter. Interestingly, he didn't know about amateur radio for a while. I always thought that was kind of interesting. But, yeah, he was a major advocate for the
3: enforcement of the rules for the reason that I just described it had fallen apart over on the CB side, rather. So anyway, I have somebody at the door, so I'm going to head down. I know that it is, so a great chat with you here, and hope you're having a good day. KF0ITD from KA3USD, and I will be clear on your final.
2: All right, well, go grab the door. KF0ITD, we'll catch up with you later on, and we can even chat about that on GMRS if you like, wake some of the people up. KF0ITD.

0: This is Chuck. Kilo Echo Zero, Oscar Lima X-ray, monitoring Colcon for the Colorado Emergency Reporting Network to answer any emergency call for help when 911 is not available. This is Chuck, KE0, OLX, monitoring for CERN this hour.
1: TGIF, Chuck, Tracy here, KF0, NVS.
0: TGIF back at you, and how's your back? My goodness, what a deal.
1: It hurts, but I'm not dead, so we're good. I'm okay as long as I don't stand up or sit down.
0: That means you got to be horizontal, I guess.
1: Yep, but nothing to report for the CERN front for the last 2 hours. I did a few little QSOs in there, and that's about it.
0: Okay, my friend, I'll take it from here. You go get comfortable best you can. This is KE0OLX monitoring for CERN this hour. 73 to you, Tracy, KF0NVS. Go feel better. I feel for you.
1: Yeah, everybody else does too. If nothing else, I'll talk to you Monday, KF0NVS.

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I wasn't paying attention to the radio. KF0IPD.

0: 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This is KF0VFX. I didn't quite get your call sign. You want to go ahead and come back? KF0VFX.
1: Yeah, my call sign is KF0EFN.
0: KF0EFF or EFX? Echo Foxtrot X-ray?
1: Kilo Foxtrot Zero Echo Foxtrot November.
0: Okay, November. Yeah, no, you are definitely making it into the repeater. No issues there. Have a little bit of a background noise. I almost think it maybe sounds like wind on your part. But yeah, no, you're definitely making the trip. KF0VFX will go ahead and be clear on your final moving off frequency.
1: All right, thank you very much. That's encouraging on this end. This microphone's been acting odd, so sounds like maybe it's working better. Thank you again. KF0EFN, clear.

0: 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Is anyone on channel to give a signal report back?
1: Kilo Foxtrot Zero Oscar Bravo Oscar Bravo. This is KF Zero UFN, and I'm reading you loud and clear.
0: KF0CSN, thanks for the signal report. We appreciate that coming back. What is your location?
1: I'm mobile just south of Green Mountain Reservoir, headed toward Denver.
0: Roger that on your QTH. Appreciate the comeback on that. You have a great day. 73, KF0BOB, clear.
1: Yeah, you have a great day as well. This is KF0BFN, monitoring and clear.

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0: K0BUL. KE0OLX. How you doing, Tom? Chuck here.
1: Good afternoon, Chuck. How's it going for you, K0BUL?
0: It's going pretty good, and got nothing to report for the last 2 hours on the Southern Front. So you go have a good weekend, and I'll pass you a baton with no notes. KE0OLX. I'll be going to lunch. 73 to you, Tom. K0BUL. Have a good weekend.
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0: This is Kilo Foxtrot Zero Whiskey Tango Echo. Kelly in Denver on handheld.
1: Kilo Foxtrot Zero Whiskey Tango Echo. Kelly, I talked to you a little earlier. How are you doing now?
0: Hey, I'm doing well. Is this Kyle by chance?
1: This is Tom, K0BUL.
0: Well, hello there, Tom, K0BUL. Yeah, good to chat with you again. Yeah, doing well, just sitting on I-70, good times. How about you? This is, over.
1: Did you just say that there's a traffic jam on I-70? How unusual, right?
0: Yes, absolutely. It's funny, I just saw someone's license plate, a white Volvo with KG7VIO, and so so Victor India Oscar, and I just was like, oh gosh, I wonder if that might be someone, you know, if they're on their radio right now too, but I assume that's not you, Tom, but how are you doing?
1: I'm doing fine, and I haven't heard that call sign come over ColdCon today, so maybe they just have got other thoughts in their mind.

0: Well, yes, very good. I have the always beautiful view of the Purina plant. So, yeah, it's a great time.
1: Enjoy yourself and be safe. Don't get in any accidents. 7380BUL monitoring.
0: And 73 to you too, Tom. Kilo Foxtrot 0, Whiskey Tango Echo.

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1: Good afternoon, Tom. Hey, I was wondering if I could jump in on the next hour or two for CERN Monitor.
0: Okay, twist my arm.
1: Okay, good. I will take it here, sir, and appreciate it. Thank you for doing that. How was your shift, okay?
0: Ouch, you can stop twisting my arm. No emergencies for my shift, just a nice, quiet time, and I hope you enjoy it. Have a good afternoon and weekend, 73K0BUL, clear.
1: This is Tom, call sign KF0TXL, monitoring Colcon for the Colorado Emergency Reporting Network to answer any emergency call for help when 911 is not available. Again, this is Tom, KF0TXL, monitoring.

0: 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How's it going, Doug?
1: And 4TCW, K2AD. Well, good afternoon. Beautiful afternoon. Maybe a little warm, but how are you doing? You doing any terrible CW, or is that only your phonetic?
0: Pulses, I don't do any CW. Not sure how that plays. I'm sure if I did do CW, it would be quite terrible. Oh, just headed home from work. Yeah, it's a little bit warm. As far as I know, my wife's saying, at least it's a dry heat. But I just spent a weekend in Miami, and I was glad to get back here. It was 94 and humid, and it was not pleasant. Got any exciting plans for field day?
1: Yeah, you know, and I say the same thing. At least it's a dry heat. I can deal with that a little better than I can a real humid heat. And I once saw a Texan, or overheard a Texan saying, I don't trust air that I cannot see. And my response is, I don't like air that is translucent. I prefer my air transparent. So I'll take this weather over anything else. So for field day, yes, I'm going up to the Arnhem Field Day, and I hope to be TCW, totally CW. I've just gotten back into that recently and enjoying it and trying to get my code speed back up. So best way to do it is to immerse yourself. So at field day, no sideband, no digital for me. What are you going to do for the weekend, for the event?
0: Oh, I'm going to go same old, Boulder Amateur Radio Club up at Batassa Preserve. Getting a little more involved every year. I restarted last year my tradition of chili and ice cream cake at field day. So going to do that again this year and getting a little bit more involved. Going to set up the, whatchamacallit, not public relations table, the publicity table. I just read the rules last night. But whatever, table with handouts and whatnot for the public.
1: Oh, that's cool. So can I speak with Picasso every time I go to the gun barrel site, as they run the security system up there. So I got to call them and say, you know, I'm who I am, and they know that I've got permission to be there. But I've never, and I think we call over to maybe where you are, to their one of their offices, but so I gather that's not a closed to the public kind of area that, or is it just, is that the park that's adjacent to maybe their operation?
0: If you're talking about the water towers or water tanks, yeah, it's immediately adjacent, property immediately adjacent. So if you can't remember the road up to the water tanks, but yeah, adjacent to it is trails. So there's a trailhead and there's a shelter at the trailhead, and that's where we do field day.
1: Okay, so the water treatment has been cordoned off probably from the public the way, like, the gun barrel tanks are fenced off for security purposes to not have contamination of the water supply. Well, that should be fun. Where we go really doesn't have a lot of potential for the public to come through. Last year we had two, and they were the neighbors. But I guess that counts, but it's not a lot. Probably doesn't meet the minimum. Not the 17 pieces of flare, but we have a good time up there. It's, you know, it's a nice, quiet, remote site that we can camp and do some radio.
0: Boy, you got two more pieces of flair than Jennifer Aniston. That's a good site. It's got a lot of public. Parking's kind of rough sometimes. Try to get there early, but there's early hikers there. Bicycles are banned on Saturdays and Wednesdays, I think. Those are the two dates. So Saturday get a bunch of hikers, and Sunday get some bikers. And last year the county double booked the shelter, so we were sharing it with a search and rescue group. And not sure if we got any of them interested in radio, but a pretty good combination. But we get, there's a bunch of people there going hiking. So hopefully we catch a bunch of those people.
1: And this is K2AD. I was just leaving a break in here. There we go. I guess it's only, what, 2:45 I was going to say. Gee, I feel a little guilty talking to you across town on a linked repeater system of 18 repeaters, but I guess it's probably pretty quiet right now. And I do a little bit for this repeater network, so I guess I can hog it for a few minutes. Well, that sounds cool. Double booked. Well, better than they double booked where I do the VHF contest, which is back on the East Coast. And they double booked us with a wedding with bagpipes one year. And so we're trying to set up on the towers, and we were told, okay, while you're on the towers, be very quiet. Don't shout down to the ground for things. You got to use radios. You don't want to interrupt this wedding. And so we were trying to be quiet until the bagpipes fired up. And I kind of jokingly, not very loud, spoke, the frequency is in use. Please QSY. And some of the environmentalists were not amused, though.
0: Yeah, I'll leave a break there in case anybody wants to jump in. We're just passing the time. Sounds like intentional interference to me.
1: Yeah, you know, it's, you know, it's what you get when you're setting up in the wild in a semi populated area. You know, in this case it's Western Massachusetts where we do VHF contests from. Even though we have very big mountains out here in Colorado, we just don't have the population to of people to work. So we're there on it's actually the highest mountain in Massachusetts, and there's a paved road to the top and a huge, I don't know how tall it is, roughly 100 foot stone tower that you can walk up the staircase, kind of like a Statue of Liberty kind of thing, with a big ball and floodlights up there, and you can look out. And but people expect to drive their car, park in the paved parking lot, and then walk 20 feet and totally be in nature with nothing around it. And we're like, yeah, not going to happen unless you do a little bit of hiking, but it's fun nonetheless. But our field day site is out in the middle of a field in South Park. And, you know, we really don't have the traffic problem up there.
0: Yeah, literally in a field day. Yeah, I'm getting more back into it, just busy with the kids, but back in Miami, I pulled my first permit for field day in a public park at 15. I'm sure they wouldn't allow that nowadays. But we set up on a hill, probably the highest point in Dade County, other than the trash dump. It was a fill hill from the the lakes they made. So I got permission to set up there, and people would come by and see what was going on. So I've always tried to have field days in public or somewhat public locations, so try to attract some attention and maybe do some recruitment.
1: And that's a really good goal, and probably we should do that a little more with our group, but what we kind of really just enjoy is we turn it also into a camping trip. I think we're heading up there like Monday, Tuesday before field day, and we won't set up any radio stuff. We'll just camp and

0: had to ration my leave off for when the kids are out of school to do vacations with the kids. But that doesn't sound bad. Yeah, I haven't gone shooting on forest land in, geez, since I lived in Florida and worked for CII, the radio, two-way radio shop there in Florida that worked with MACOM stuff. Sounds good, yeah. We don't start setting up till like 8 o'clock in the morning on Saturday. And got somebody brings a tower trailer with a stepper beam on it. So that's our main antenna. And then there's, I think that usually runs 20 meters. And then some other wire antennas for other bands.
1: You mentioned CII. I wonder, was Bob Stork there when you were there? I still remember him well. And, yes, I've seen Alan's tower trailer with his stepper, and it's quite the antenna.
0: Oh, yeah, this is before they, I guess, apparently sold the company to the employees and made it employee-owned. He was still there. They had a different guy was running the show. Bob wanted to, do engineering and radio stuff and not do management, so he hired a president to run the company so he could play radio.
1: Cannot possibly understand why somebody would do that, because that's exactly what I'm working towards. Somebody said, what's your exit strategy for my current one? And I'm like, I want to get to the point that I'm just working essentially part-time and working on the fun things and not doing administration as much, and just I can be the owner and not chief cook and bottle washer at the same time. So, yeah, that's very appealing. But, the Step IR is nice, and I've seen Alan set up, and it's just gorgeous, to say the least. What we've started doing is running discrete trap Yagis, tri-banders, quad-banders, and the Step IR definitely works better because it's an optimized antenna on each band, but you can only run one band at a time because you got to change the length of the tapes in the element. Whereas what we're doing, at least on our CW stations, and we're also going to be doing it on the sideband stations, is we have a number of 40 through 10 meter quadplexers that can handle 200 watts, and at field day you're never running more than, well, our rigs only run 100, so, and we'll actually be on like 20 and 15 meter CW on the same antenna at the same time, and so it's not quite as optimal as the stepper, but gives us a little bit more flexibility.
0: Just a different approach to it. That's true. And, of course, you have the mechanical stuff on the Step IR that can fail versus the trap beam that just works. Yeah, I remember the multiplexer from the Winterfield Day at Longmont. That was a good event there. See if Bark wants to do Winterfield Day this year. Otherwise, I'll just go back, or this year, next year. I'm trying to remember if it's in January or December. Otherwise, I think I'll just join up with the Longmont guys again. Yeah, I have on order. Not sure if I'm going to get it in time, but trying to get a hex beam and mast 20 through 6 and set that up as another station that's independent of the Step IR.
1: And this is K2AD, and I'm going to vibrate myself across the railroad tracks.

0: wish they would smooth that out. CDOT would do something about that, but Winterfield Day'll certainly be the last weekend of January. I think Lark is talking about doing it again, although Chuck, after I hosted the, it would have been the May meeting at my house, and we also did WNAW Portable Zero from there, and they very much liked that. And by Winterfield Day, I'll have heat, electricity, and even, I believe, for Winterfield Day rules, you can use solar that's permanently mounted. So we would even have emergency power. And I don't know if you could use a fixed solar array for Summerfield Day, ARL Field Day, but pretty sure you can for Winterfield Day. And so they're talking about doing it up at the Radio Ranch there, and I know with Chuck, the president of LARC, he's always like, other neighborhood clubs are always welcome to participate in a LARC event. That's kind of one of the conditions I have for using the property is if we do it up at my house, it's going to be a joint event. Everybody is welcome.
1: Nice. I always think back to Miami. I'm amazed, you know, how many radio clubs there are in the Denver metro. I mean, Boulder County has two clubs between Bark and Lark. And back in Miami, we had the Dade Radio Club and the FM Association. They merged into one because everybody showed up, most people showed up to both meetings. And there was an American Radio Club, which was the Hispanic Radio Club, pretty much. And that was pretty much it. And from now, I think there's a Homestead Radio Club, which is kind of like Lark. It's down south in the agriculture area. There's a Dade Radio Club, and then there's another club that's, I can't remember the name of it. I think it's even the Latin Radio Club, something like that. And they do a lot of stuff with the South Florida GMRS Club. But just the population of the county, I'm not sure. I'm surprised that there's not more smaller radio clubs.
0: Yeah, well, there's some of the, some radio clubs are very open and embracing of other clubs, and others are a little more internal. Maybe I guess a way to call it is internal focus versus external. And there's nothing wrong with either, but for what I do up here is usually anchored in Arm Ham, and that's Arm Ham is a very much externally focused radio club that if we can help out our neighbor, all the better. You know, that's what we're here for.
1: Well, especially with maintaining all the repeaters and all the repeater sites, I mean, that's quite the undertaking. Yeah, for you, it probably almost feels too much like work. I mean, I had a bunch of friends that were 2A radio guys at CII, and nobody wanted to work on radios after working on radios all day. And I got a phone call coming in, so I need to jump off, maybe catching a few. November 4, Tango, Charlie, Whiskey Mobile.
0: Going to say good timing because I just pulled into the house, and I'm going to unload the tractor implement from the trailer. Good to hear you. We'll let you get your phone call. 73K2 Alpha Delta.
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0: This is Kilo Zero calling Kilo Whiskey, K0GKW, monitoring CERN for the Colorado Emergency Reporting Network to answer any emergency call for help when 911 is not available. 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
1: K0GKW, Kermit, this is Tom, KF0TXL. How you doing this afternoon?
0: Very well, Tom. How are you?
1: Good, sir. Just been sitting here enjoying the beautiful day and monitoring for the last couple sessions, and it's all quiet, buddy. Turn it over to you. I hope it's quiet for you. Are you in Colorado Springs?
0: No, I'm about 15, 20 minutes directly north of Elizabeth, and kind of northwest of Elbert County, over.
1: Ah, lucky guy. That's God's country out there, buddy. Very good. Well, hey, anyway, it's all clear. Hope you have a good shift, and as always, good talking to you. 73's KF0TXL, I'll be clear.
0: Thank you, Tom. Have a good evening, and we'll be talking to you later. This is K0GKW, monitoring for sure.

0: 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November 4, Tango, Charlie, Whiskey, Mobile.
1: Hey, Firm, yeah, Kilo Foxtrot Zero, Victor, Alpha, Juliet. I just put on a new antenna. I was just looking for a quick radio check.
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0: KE0BFY. Did I hear a mobile station on this repeater? I couldn't get to it fast enough to see which one it was. I thought it was this one, KE0BFY.
1: KE0BFY, this is KF0OJ, Kilo Foxtrot 0, Oscar for Juliet. Name here is Will. How's it going?
0: Pretty good. Just end of a long week on my way home. I thought I heard somebody call out, but I was trying to get somebody on the D-Star repeater, and I couldn't switch back fast enough, and I wasn't sure if you were on this one or not.
1: Yeah, I understand that. I'm actually using a DMR radio for this right now. I got a second channel here. I've been listening out for DMR stuff out in the, good old Colorado Springs area. So, yeah, I completely understand. Sometimes I'm listening to Colcon, and next thing you know, somebody comes over the digital repeater I'm listening to, and I'm like, well, I hope that nobody's trying to get me on Colcon. One of the drawbacks, I think, of digital and analog radio, I mean, I guess, digital radios in general with the dual watch, but yep, I'm here. I'm also enjoying my Friday, going to church, doing some VBS with the daughter, and then going to be heading home, probably eating some ice cream and passing out, and hopefully actually get a decent night's sleep and sleep in tomorrow,
0: Yeah, I hear that. Yeah, it was a long week. I've just gotten back from vacation, and my first day back was Tuesday, and boy, that's a struggle when you come back from a two-week vacation and back to work. Yeah, that's tough.
1: Funny enough, I had something similar. I had about a two-week hiatus in my class where we were just basically in the local area but didn't have to show up. And then because my job right now is to learn for the military, so... two-week hiatus, and then we come back, and Tuesday was my first day back learning stuff again. So it was, yeah, I feel you on that. It probably wasn't nearly as intense as your work. I assume you're probably doing actual work instead of sitting at a desk learning something for a living, but, I understand. I understand the feeling. Going back on a Tuesday kind of sucks.
0: Yeah, roger that. So... you mentioned DMR. How long have you been into the DMR? Because I got a DMR handheld, and I've been trying to program it, not using the Rocky Mountain Ham code plug, because that's got so much stuff in it, it's confusing. But I've been having some troubles getting the Rocky Mountain, the Amagre repeaters programmed in correctly, and sometimes I hear stuff, sometimes I don't. It looks like I'm receiving, but I can't hear anything. Yeah, it's kind of a struggle.
1: So I wish I was at home right now instead of on the road so I could actually, look you up on QRZ or something like that. I'm going to try to remember your call sign whenever I'm about to sign off. I'll just ask you for it one real quick time before I do, but I've got a good couple minutes before then, at least like 10, 15, and maybe less, but I'll look you up on QRZ, or if you want to look me up on QRZ, I have my email on there. If you don't have any information on QRZ, that's all good, too. I can always direct you to it, and then you can find me. Making an account on there is super easy and everything. I will literally email you kind of an example code plug of what I have if you want, because that's how I got my start. I had a code plug for my radio that I essentially got from somebody else. I got this radio from somebody else, not the one I'm talking on, but my digital handheld. I got the radio from somebody, and then they had their programming in it already. They just told me, hey, don't use it until you get your own DMR ID, all this other stuff. So I will shoot you kind of some of that stuff, and then if you want, we can also sit down and talk either, Zoom or Skype or whatever else we got, or even over the phone, and I can kind of walk you through some of the programming things, or even, I don't know if there's a YouTube channel out there that shows it, but I'll see if I can find something that may or may not have helped me in the past. I'll shoot you some resources, basically, is what I'll say, and then help you in person, or not in person, but, you know, over the phone if needed. And, you know, we can get you set up, and then we can do, like, a radio check on the repeater maybe before that, see if you're making it into the repeater and I can hear you, and if you can hear me, and then after you revise the code plug if you need to, we can definitely do more testing. Sorry, that's my timeout timer. I like to yap.
0: Yeah, no problem. Yeah, I, you know, watched all the YouTube different ones on this specific radio. Not much help. It's a radiodity radio. And I was having trouble when I first got it because I didn't really think about it, and I had the wrong programming software, a different version than what I needed. And when I got it all got everything programmed in, and it kept resetting the received color code, I think it was, instead of leaving them both on color code 7, it would reset one of them back to 0 when I would send it to the radio. And it took me a while to figure that out. And today I downloaded the correct software, which seems to be working. But I'm not sure. I got the repeater information straight from the Rocky Mountain Ham website instead of using a code plug, and programmed it in that way.
1: So do you have the, I think it's Almagre, I don't know how to pronounce it properly, I'm uncultured, but Almgre, Rock Mountain repeater plugged in right now? Because I have that on channel B, so I'd be able to hear you if you wanted to test that real quick while I'm still traveling.
0: Yeah, stand by. I'll give it a shot. Give me a couple of seconds.
2: Zero IPD,
1: comment. KF0 IPD, go ahead. This is
2: KF0 OJ. For the other gentleman, watch when you pull some of the information off of Rocky Mountain Hams. I took one for my Alenco radio from Rocky Mountain Hams, and it ended up, when I really drilled down into it, half the settings on it were for a hotspot. I had to turn everything into repeater function and set in the appropriate boxes. So if he's having problems programming it, depending on his software, if he's using like RT Systems or the native software, look at every line item and make sure that it's set up for repeater use, because I've had a few of those that I've still stumbling across that are set for hotspot use.

0: anything if anybody comes back to me.
1: I apologize. I double read to you. Let me, do you have dual watch on right now? This is KF0OJ.
0: Yeah, I have the handheld sitting in the seat next to me, and it's on Rocky Mountain Wide. I might have messed up some of the settings because for some reason, for me to hear anything, I have to turn on the digital monitoring for that talk group. Otherwise, I don't hear anything. I might have not had it turned on.
1: Okay, KF0IPD made a comment about the programming software using CARE whenever you take whatever they have on the website and then putting it into your preferred CPS. So I don't know if he still or if you heard his frequency on that or transmission on that, but I'm going to try to transmit on the other repeater. So this is KF0OJ. I'll be clear on the connection, trying to get to you on the Rock Mountain repeater, and then just give me like 10 seconds.

0: KD0QFA. Kevin, is that you out there? What are you guys talking about?
1: We're just making a comment for the one gentleman on a code plug. One gentleman's having some DMR problems. KF0IPD.
0: I don't think I've ever seen a digital mode radio. I mean, except on the internet and, you know, videos, but I mean, to actually see one on a desk or look at one that somebody's holding in their hand, I've never actually seen one. KD0QFA.

0: Okay, KG0BFY back. OOJ, thanks for testing that with me. The other gentleman, I heard you guys in there, but I couldn't make out what you were saying because I was otherwise occupied with a different radio.
1: KD0QFA. That's okay. I was just being sarcastic. Is your radio working, sir? I hope everything's going okay for you. I understand you have a digital radio. I was just telling Kevin I have no experience with that. I have no experience with DMR at all. In fact, the truth is I've never actually seen one. KD0QFA. Analog.
2: Bye. Ow.
0: Yeah, KD0BFY. Yeah, I got one channel working. Not sure if I got the other one working. It's a work in progress. It's no big deal. I also have, I'm on a ID5100 right now, so I have access to D-Star, but boy, I'll tell you, I call on that all the time. I've never heard anyone come back on D-Star, except the other day when I tried to get into one of the reflectors and then cleared it out. The guy came back and said, oh, we don't really do that because it clogs up the repeater. But there's no one on the repeater, so go figure.
2: KD0RTA coming.
0: I think that was RTA. Go ahead.
2: Sorry to interrupt. I am almost to work, though, and I just wanted to pipe in super quick. I noticed that you mentioned something about you can hear Rocky Mountain White if you have the dual or the digimonitor on for both time slots. So what that indicates to me is that the receive group that you have programmed in might not be correct. So sounds like you got everything else right, the color code and everything. It's just a receive group might not be set to Rocky Mountain.
0: Yeah, the one that I was able to get through to OOJ on was, I believe, I have it set as the Rocky Mountain, the South, the 719 talk group on time slot 2, and that one was, that worked. The other one on time slot 1 didn't work, that I could tell. So, like I said, it's a work in progress. It's what makes the hobby fun and frustrating at the same time.
3: Comment.
0: Yeah, go ahead, comment.
3: Yeah, Whiskey Zero Romeo Lima Golf here. Last time I checked, and this was about a week ago, Rocky Mountain Ham was having some linkage issues with some of the Rocky Mountain Y Talk Group 700 repeaters in Colorado Springs.
0: Okay, well, that might explain the difficulty. Like I said, no problem, but it's a new radio. I get kind of frustrated when I can't get things to work the way I think they're supposed to work, but that's okay.
3: I understand that. Well, 73, this is W0RLG. I'm going to be clear.
0: Yeah, me too, gentlemen. KD0BFY, I just pulled into my house. And thanks for the conversation and the advice and the help. And I'll talk to you guys later on. 73.